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It's your Feel Good 80s, it's Coast, it's Lorna on your Feel Good Workday, thanks to Viking Cruises. And if you've ever wondered exactly what a Viking cruise is like, I mean, I know I rave about it all the time, but maybe you want to see it for yourself. Well, this is for you. Viking is hosting a virtual event, so you can watch this on your computer or your phone, wherever you are. And it's showcasing their incredible Capitals of Eastern Europe river voyage. 17 days sailing from Vienna to Bucharest, or the other way around, visiting amazing cities like Vienna, Budapest, Bratislava, and enjoying all of the comforts on board Viking's longship. And with no kids, you can relax in peace and quiet as you take on all the sights. Now, this is happening on Thursday the 24th at 11 a.m. You can help plan your voyage with confidence as a Viking expert shares all the details of this river journey. And just by registering, you can win a companion cruise fare valued at up to $11,000. 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

It's Coast, home of your feel-good 80s with Lorna on your feel-good workday. There is a movie screening in Vegas, and man, I want to see this. This is The Wizard of Oz, and they have added new and expanded 4D effects. So the movie combines the sphere's vast screen with effects including a fire and a tornado that forms inside the room. What could possibly go wrong? The enhanced effects also include new animatronics.

0: winged monkeys, they will give you nightmares, and additional pyrotechnic fireworks, glinda glitter, new scented apples that fall from the sky, and new smells being released into the venue during key scenes. Now, the movie itself, at the Sphere, isn't new. It's grossed more than $450 million since it launched a year ago, but this has taken it to a whole new level. Now, I have a brilliant book to give away right now. It is the debut novel from Shannon Kelly White called Billy King, a blisteringly fast, fresh, funny and hugely entertaining novel of mothers, daughters and one gutsy, wild colonial girl set in Australia's outback. If you would like a copy of this book right now, text Billy and your name to 2699. Eurythmics still to come before 1 on Coast.
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0: Dean, have you made a few phone calls trying to get into this competition?
1: Thousands.
0: You reckon?
1: I do.
0: Well, you've done it. You are caller 10.
1: Oh, wow.
0: So what appeals to you about this prize?
1: It would have to be the shopping in Paris.
0: Oh, yeah. What would be top of your shopping list?
1: Perfume.
0: Oh, yeah. That is the home of perfume, isn't it? All those Chanel fragrances, Yves Saint Laurent. In fact, my favourite perfume is called Paris. So you would be in the right spot. And then you'd smell fantastic going to see Celine Dion.
1: I reckon.
0: Well, that draw is taking place in just 12 days' time, Pauline. I do wish you all the very best.
1: Thank you very much.
0: It is our $10,000 big spender, Celine Dion in Paris, and it's all yours to win thanks to Qantas, connecting Kiwis and Aussies for the moments that matter. We will have more chances to get in the draw today. In fact, Grant's going to have two. The first one coming at 3:20 this afternoon, so make sure you're tuned in for that only on Coast.
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0: Almost One, this is Coast with Orna on your Feel Good Work Day. And I tell you what, I am in the dog box today because I forgot to sign up for the artist pre-sale for Bruno Mars, didn't I? And my 17-year-old, not happy that the pre-sale sold out today, and she missed out. There has been, though, a second show announced. So already he was playing Saturday, the 13th of March at Eden Park in Auckland. Now he has added Sunday, the 14th of March. The pre-sale happening right now, and tickets go on sale to the general public, like you and hopefully me, on Friday. Congratulations to Chrissy, who has won today's copy of Shannon Kelly-White's debut novel, Billy King, and I will have another copy to be won tomorrow on Coast Days. Meantime, after one more of your feel-good 80s from Starship, the Pointer Sisters, and Wham! Plus, I'll have tickets to a brand new blockbuster movie for you too on Coast.
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8: In this update, methanol producer Methanex has confirmed it's shutting its Taranaki plant from next year after 40 years. It employs 300 staff. Disappointment from disability advocates as the government charges ahead with its overhauled disability support legislation passed last night. It's promising it won't remove support, but advocates says its focus is money and should be people's rights and needs. The Reserve Bank looks set to turn the screws on interest rates again today and is expected to lift the OCR from 2.5% at 2 o'clock. A Southland cattle farmer, David Church, has been fined nearly $8,000 for failing to treat five bulls, with four so ill they had to be euthanised. Our ANZAC partnership with Australia is reaching into space with a military agreement signed to formalise defence collaboration. That is news.
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8: In sport, Hayden Paddon's pleas to prove any doubters wrong during an unexpected return to the World Rally Championship. He's eighth in the overall season standings, despite only racing four of 11 events. Paddon finished second at the Paraguay League on his preferred gravel. He says Hyundai's decision to get him back was met with scepticism.
10: We're a long shot signing this year, I'd say. A lot of people in Europe almost would say we're a bit of a joke signing. So to come back and have the team support us, get behind us, you know, makes you feel so much more comfortable in the environment.
8: Luke Metcalf may get at least one more appearance for the Warriors in the NRL. His hamstring injury due to recover by the third week of the playoffs. That is sport. I'm Raylene Ramsey.
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Lorna Riley on your Feel Good Work Day and Happy Coconut Day today. You can celebrate any way you like. Maybe with a coconut water in your smoothie, maybe a decent Thai curry, or maybe a pina colada. Bob Seger and the Silver Bullet Band next on Coast. Yeah.

It's your Feel Good 80s on Coast with Lorna on your Feel Good Workday. It is out this afternoon. Well, this evening. What do you call 5 o'clock? It's kind of on the cusp, isn't it? Anyway, it's out around then. Coastline, which is our fortnightly e-newsletter, drops direct into your email inbox as long as you're signed up, of course. And there is still time to do that at coastonline.co.nz/newsletter. I have been given the responsibility of writing it this week, so do sign up and enter to win our fabulous exclusive subscriber prize draw. Nelly Furtado in just a moment on Coast.

It's Coast, your home of Feel Good 80s. Lorna on your Feel Good work day. And a week tomorrow, a brand new movie opens. It's a sequel, but we've had to wait 28 years for this one. Since Practical Magic came out in 1998, this is Practical Magic 2. And once again, Sandra Bullock and Nicole

0: Kidman have returned to take part in the fun. I've got a double pass right now if you can answer a question about Kidman's co-star. Now, this was before Practical Magic, in 1995, actually, when she was in Batman Forever, and I want to know who was playing Batman.
1: Commissioner Gordon?
2: He's at home. I sent the signal.
1: What's wrong?
2: Last night at the bank, I noticed something about Two-Face. His coin. It's his Achilles heel.
1: You called me here for this? The bat signal is not a beeper.
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0: 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Lorna on your Feel Good Workday. And he was Kidman's co-star in Batman Forever.
1: It's his Achilles heel.
2: You called me here for this? The bat signal is not a beeper.
0: So funny, even with such a straight face. What was his name, Tanya?
3: Val Kilmer.
0: Yes, may he rest in peace. A fabulous actor. He was Kidman's co-star, but she's got a different co-star in Practical Magic too. Sandra Bullock reunited after 28 years. And you and a friend heading along, Tanya?
3: Yes, I would love to. I would take my daughter, actually.
0: Oh, what a lovely mother-daughter date night.
3: Yes, it will be. Awesome. That sounds fantastic. Thank you so much.
0: I will have another double pass to Practical Magic to be won tomorrow on Coast Days. Meantime, stand by for more of your Feel Good 80s. Kicking off with a song from Ice House that lead singer Ivor Davies wrote with one half of Hall & Oates. Billy Joel and Fleetwood Mac coming too on Coast.
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0: I thought I'd share a memory. I remember how much Mum loved it when my sister or I called. She loved hearing our voices. She loved feeling connected to us. The other day, my dad passed her the phone so I could say hello. She didn't recognise my voice. So Mum, if you're listening, hi. It's me, Glenn, your son. I miss you. Let's remember, September is Alzheimer's Awareness Month.
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4: In this update, an ACT MP and two more from National are denying a Green MP's claims in a Parliament debate. They profited from housing changes brought in by their government. A police employee is facing nearly 40 charges, including rape, indecent assault and kidnapping, after investigations by the National Integrity Unit. Economists expect another hike to the official cash rate at 2 o'clock now, with the current 2.5% tipped to rise to 2.75. A review has found failures in governance and risk assessment over 30 years from Wellington City Council, water company and operator Veolia at its Moore Point wastewater plant, leading to its catastrophic breakdown. The government's planned council rates cap bill has passed its first reading. And Southland's venerable Matoura Railway Station is getting a makeover to restore it to how it looked when it was built in 1921. That's news.
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4: In sport, a glimmer of hope for Luke Metcalf in his bid to play a role in the Warriors' push for a first NRL premiership. The halfback says he's on track to overcome his hamstring injury and be available for selection in week three of the finals, keen to stay mentally strong.
6: Rugby league's a bit of a roller coaster, you know, you've got to ride the downs, ride the ups, and yeah, like I'll be fine. I just got to get stuck in my rehab. And like I said before, week three of the finals is what me and the physio is aiming for.
4: Hayden Paddon isn't sure if a podium finish in Paraguay will shift the needle towards securing a full-time drive in the World Rally Championship. And fourth seed Coco Gauff is safely through the first round of the women's singles at the US Tennis Open. That is sport. I'm Raylene Ramsey.
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It's Kai's time of your Feel Good 80s. Lorna Riley on your Feel Good Workday, and happy 57th birthday to the DocuTeller. The what? Well, you may know it better as an ATM. Yes, the first machine opened on this day in 1969 at Rockville Centre Chemical Bank in the States. It was called the DocuTeller, but that didn't really catch on. Instead, Automated Teller Machine, or ATM, was the one that did. These days, of course, you'd be hard-pressed to find an ATM. Everything seems to have gone online, doesn't it? Robert Palmer and UB40 coming up. It's Coast.

Okay, it's time for your Feel Good 80s with Lorna on your Feel Good Workday. And if you're following along at home, the Reserve Bank, who have said in the past when prices are rising too fast, we turn the dial up by raising the OCR. Well, they've done just that today, lifting the official cash rate by 25 basis points from 2.25% now up to 2.5%. We can expect that to flow on to mortgage rates sooner or later. So I guess it's good news overall, but not so much if you're struggling with your mortgage payments already. ABBA along in just a moment on Coast.

Coast, home of your Feel Good 80s with Lorna on your Wednesday afternoon. It's one of my big concert regrets in life, perhaps the biggest. I never got to see George Michael live. If you did, I am extremely envious. But this is perhaps the next big thing. George Michael, the Faith Tour, a musical icon at the peak of his powers on the

0: I suppose what faith meant to me was life was still going to deliver.
1: Oh, how good. This is George Michael, the Faith Tour, recorded in Paris, the footage rediscovered, remastered, and now made into a movie. This is going to open November 6th, and I cannot wait to see it. Cole Chisel along next on Coast.
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3: Hello, you. It's Tony, Jason, Sam from your Feel Good Breakfast. 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

0: It's almost three. This is Coast, your home of Feel Good 80s, as we near three on your Feel Good Workday. And Grant Kitagama is about to enter the studio. In fact, I'm surprised he can open the door because his arms are laden with prizes. He's got a $200 Trade Depot voucher up for grabs, movie tickets, a fantastic new book, and of course, not one but two chances for you to get in the draw to be Tony Street's big spender for 2026. Jetting to Paris with your bestie, blowing 10 grand on whatever you like, and going to see global superstar Celine Dion live in concert. More than a dream, it could become reality. Your next chance to get in the draw coming up in less than half an hour. All the very best of luck. I'll catch you back from 10 tomorrow.
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9: In this update, the Reserve Bank has raised the official cash rate to 2.75% as broadly expected, a lift of 25 basis points. Three more Coalition MPs are denying claims by Green MP Tamitha Paul they took advantage of government housing changes in a general debate last month. Methanol producer Methanex has confirmed it's shutting its Taranaki plant from next year. It employs 300 staff. A police employee is facing dozens of charges after investigations by the National Integrity Unit, including rape, indecent assault and kidnapping. Disability advocates say there was a lack of consultation as a bill overhauling disability support services legislation passes its final reading. Watercare has opened a registration of interest process for the $1.7 billion Waikato Waterworks for building a raw water intake, kilometres of pipeline and a reservoir in Pukekohe. That's news.
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9: In sport, the Warriors have upgraded prop Tanner Stoa-Smith's contract, adding 2 years to his deal through until the 2030 NRL season. The 22-year-old Cantabrian made his first grade debut last year and is now up to 31 club appearances. Rugby nomad James O'Connor has rejoined the Western Force on a one-year deal, hoping his full circle moment will ultimately lead to a Wallabies berth at the 2027 World Cup. O'Connor made a Super Rugby debut with the Force as a 17-year-old in 2008. And Manchester City's equaled the British transfer record by signing Chelsea midfielder Enzo Fernandez for $288 million New Zealand dollars. That is sport.
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Yeah, it's a feel-good Wednesday afternoon. This is Coast. I'm Grant Kitayama. G'day. How you doing? 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

Cyndi Lauper here on Coast with your Feel Good 80s. And I'm Grant Kitayama. Father's Day is this Sunday. When's Father's Day? It's on Sunday. So if you're still stuck on what to get your dad, our Tony Street has got some great ideas for you. Yeah, hear her Father's Day gift guide tomorrow morning, 20 to 8, right here with your Feel Good Breakfast.

0: She sure can write a song. Miley Cyrus here on Coast on a feel-good Wednesday afternoon. 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All right, I'm going to call a winner before four as well, okay? So make sure you answer the phone. And good luck.
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0: Hi, Paulette.
2: Hi, how are you?
0: I'm good. What is the most you've spent in a shopping spree before?
2: Oh, not much of late because I'm too broke.
0: Oh, me too. I reckon I've spent probably $200 at the most in a shopping spree. But just how do you spend $10,000?
2: I know. We were talking about that in the office and it was just like, blows my mind.
0: I know, me too. Well, you could find out, Paulette, because you're my caller 10.
2: Thank you so much.
0: You are in the ultimate feel-good $10,000 shopping spree draw in the City of Love, Paris, with tickets to see Celine Dion celebrate her return to the stage. How would that be?
2: Oh, that would be amazing. Thank you. Let's hope I win.
0: Oh, look, good luck. The draw is on the 14th of September.
2: Excellent. Thank you so much. Thanks, Chris.
0: You are so welcome. There we are. Paul Edson, Tony Street's $10,000 big spender, Celine Dion in Paris, all thanks to Qantas, connecting Kiwis and Aussies for the moments that matter. All right, stay with me. Your next cue to call is after five. We've got Irene Cara still to come before four, and Dire Straits' biggest seller is up next.
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3: 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We'll see how shocking this is and how common it is tomorrow.
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0: 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This is Coast, and I'm Grant Kitayama. Thank you, Trade Depot. Thank you to everybody who texted in telling me of your renos. I have a winner today. I am going to give it to Michelle.
1: Hello, Michelle speaking.
0: Hello, Michelle. Grant Kitayama calling from Coast FM here.
1: Oh, hello.
0: How are you?
1: Good.
0: Lovely. Tell me about your unfinished kitchen.
1: My unfinished kitchen.

0: We've got a flag.
1: Yeah.
0: On the wall.
1: Yeah.
0: But no rain shirt.
2: Oh, no.
1: We
2: may be able to help you out. How about a $200 Trade Depot gift voucher? Will that get you started, you think?
0: That would be awesome.
2: Oh, well, hopefully this helps you get that range hood finally and finish that kitchen, eh?
0: That is so cool. Thank you so much.
2: You're so welcome, Michelle. Look, you have a wonderful afternoon, eh?
0: Cool, and you too.
2: See you later.
0: Thank you so much.
2: You're so welcome. Bye-bye now. See ya.
0: Bye.
2: Oh, bye.
1: You're cute, Michelle.
2: All right.
1: Thank you, Trade Depot.
2: We love you. Let's do it again tomorrow, eh?
1: Okay.
2: All right, Shania Twain, Michael Jackson, the Bangles coming up next hour, and Bruce Springsteen's Writer's Block is right after four.
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0: basis points from 2.5% to 2.75% with unanimity from the Monetary Policy Committee. A global ratings agency is warning the government plan to merge councils risks the separation of debt achieved by its major water reforms. A 42-year-old Facebook Marketplace seller accused of pocketing close to $1,400 for electronics, fishing reels, sports jerseys and Pokemon cards that didn't exist is due in court in January. A 23-year-old pleaded not guilty to murdering conservative US activist Charlie Kirk at a Utah University event last September. Critically endangered kakapo populations have reached their highest number in at least 75 years, with 90 chicks this season, bringing the total to 325 birds. That's news.
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0: In sport, the Warriors continue to invest in their young talent, signing 22-year-old prop Tanner Stoas-Smith until the end of the 2030 NRL season. It's a second contract extension in just over a year. The 22-year-old made his first grade debut last season and will stretch his career with the club to at least 6 years. Rally driver Hayden Paddon isn't concerned if Hyundai overlooks him to drive full-time in the World Rally Championship, saying he's keen to set up his own New Zealand team on the world stage. The summer transfer window of football's English Premier League has closed with a swag of transfers, the largest, a whopping $288 million, the fee Manchester City paid for Chelsea midfielder Enzo Fernandez.
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Man, I'm great on this feel-good Wednesday afternoon. You need a break, right? Yeah, you do. 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I'll put you in the draw and I could be calling you on Friday, okay? All right, Shania Twain, celebration of womanhood in a moment. This is Genesis.

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All right, Rupert Holmes in a moment, right now, the B-52s.

0: Rupert Holmes here on Coast. We are with a few good 80s. Greg Kitayama here. See the Reserve Bank has again increased the official cash rate by 25 basis points to 2.75%. I really have no idea how that's going to affect me. maybe it'll increase my mortgage rate or something at some stage. Yeah, possibly. We'll find out, I'm sure. All right. Let's get you into this brand new thriller, Every Lake, by Adam Perry. This looks good. Scary stories are fun until your life becomes one. Ooh, ain't that the truth? Every Lake is about small-town lies, where everyone is a suspect right until the very end. Yes, if you'd like a copy, text Every Lake and your name to 2699, and I'll get back to you if you're my winner, okay? I'm going to call you before 5. Answer your phone. Good luck. Okay, Tears for Fears still to come before 5, and Denise Williams' big contribution to Footloose is right after this.
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2: Hello, you. 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

0: 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This is Coast, and I'm Greg Ediama. Got this great new book. It's called Every Lake I Have a Winner. Going to give it to Karen today.
1: Hello.
0: Good afternoon, Karen. Grant Kiriyama calling.
1: Oh, hello. How are you?
0: Hey, I'm really well, thanks very much. You're a bit of a reader.
1: Yeah, I do like to read.
0: Oh, well, let's get you into a brand new book then, eh?
1: Thank you.
0: All right, this one is called Every Lake. It's by Adam Perry. I hope you enjoy it.
1: Thank you.
0: You are so welcome. Yeah. I love it when I phone you guys, and it sounds like I call you all the time. Man. Have another copy of Every Lake by Adam Perry for you tomorrow. All right, then, stay with me. Your next cue to call for Tony.

0: Street's $10,000 big spender, Celine Dion in Paris, is coming up after 5. It's all thanks to Qantas. Also, Laura Branigan, Robbie Williams, Pat Benatar, and Madonna's controversial revamp. We'll kick off the hour right after the news.
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0: Wellington's mayor is apologising for the failure of the Moa Point wastewater facility deemed avoidable. The government's released a Crown Review's findings on the disaster. It found significant gaps in stewardship over decades. A real estate agent says she's weeping, set to lose her licence and 30-year career over refusing to do a 90-minute Māori tikanga course. That's news.
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0: In sport, Silver Ferns captain Karen Berger's welcomed a move towards privatisation for our domestic netball competition. Berger's one of 18 of our best players who will play overseas next year. She says the confirmation of a new comp is an encouraging step to lure elite talent home.
2: Unfortunately, a lot of us were forced into having to make that decision. With the development of this competition and having this opportunity, you might potentially see a lot more coming back this way.
0: Warriors coach Andrew Webster has revealed his senior middle forwards, James Fisher-Harris, Mitch Barnett and Aaron Clark, refused to be rested for this weekend's final NRL regular season clash against Manly. That is sport. I'm Raylene Ramsey.
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All right, Big Spender, cue to call, coming up right after this. 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

This is your home of Feel Good 80s. This is Coast. And I'm Grant Kitayama. Oh, my, hear the news. After huge demand during the pre-sale for his first concert next year, Bruno Mars has now added a second show at Eden Park. Two big shows at Eden Park now. My goodness. It'll be performing Saturday, 13th of March, 2027, and now also on Sunday, March 14th. Pre-sale tickets for the new concert are available right now if you've already registered. And general tickets for both shows go on sale at 11 on Friday morning. Don't you miss out on this. All right, tell Bachman's top tune in a moment right now, Cliff Richard.

a good song, isn't it? This is Coast on a Feel Good Wednesday evening, and I'm Greg Kitayama. Today is Wednesday, 2nd of September, 2026. Happy birthday to Toto's Steve Picaro. That's him playing the keyboards there. Oh, yeah, true talent that man.

0: one of the greatest keyboard session musicians of all time. Not only did he write and perform with Toto, he also wrote this. Yeah, Human Nature. So good. And he played keyboards on this song by Don Henley.
1: Handsome.
0: He also played with some of the greatest artists of all time, including Michael Jackson, Donna Summer, Aretha Franklin, Diana Ross, Celine Dion, what a legend. Steve Vaccaro is celebrating his 69th birthday today.
2: Celine Dion, live in Paris, $10,000 to spend.
0: Hi, Joe. Wouldn't it be wonderful to go to Paris?
3: Oh, I'd love to.
0: Oh, yeah. I love Paris. I was there for the 2007 Rugby World Cup. You know, the one we lost in the semi-final?
3: So yes.
0: That was a kind of sad trip, that one.
3: It was, definitely. I hope this one will be better.
0: Yeah, it'd be so much better to be there for a $10,000 shopping spree in Celine Dion, I reckon.
3: Oh, it'd be amazing.
0: Well, that's where you could be and what you could be doing, because you're my call at 10.
3: Thank you so much. That's amazing.
0: Oh, Joe, you did it. Congratulations. That draw is Monday, 14th of September. I wish you the very best of luck.
3: Thank you very much. And it's great that I actually managed to get through.
0: Yeah, well done, Joe. Yeah. Joe's in the draw. Tony Streets, $10,000 big spender. Celine Dion in Paris, all thanks to Qantas. Connecting Kiwis and Aussies for the moments that matter. Your next cue to call is tomorrow morning at 8:20 with Tony, Jace and Sam, your feel-good breakfast. All right, stay with me. Kajagoogoo's still to come before 6. And Fleetwood Mac out of Tango in the Night is up next.
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4: Hi, it's Tony, Jace and Sam from your feel-good breakfast and tomorrow morning after 8. What's worse for women at work? We'll see how shocking this is and how common it is tomorrow.
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4: 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Anyway, more on this after 8 tomorrow morning. This is Coast.
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0: Yeah, it is almost six here on Coast. Your Grant Kitayama here. Got some movie tickets for you. Yes, Sandra Bullock and Nicole Kidman are back as the Owen sisters in Practical Magic 2. When a dark curse threatens to unravel their family once and for all, the sisters must come together to save the day. Practical Magic 2 is out in cinemas on September 10th. Yeah, this is music from the original movie. Yeah. Kind of nice. If you'd like a double pass to Practical Magic 2, text MAGIC and your name to 2699 and I'll get back to you if you're my winner, okay? Alrighty, good luck. Next hour, Carly Simon, CeCe Peniston, Chicago, and Bob Marley's big commercial breakthrough. It's right after six.
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12: In this update, Police Commissioner Richard Chambers has been cleared of criminal wrongdoing. The Police National Integrity Unit and Independent Watchdog were looking into historical allegations rejected by Chambers relating to conduct towards women. The Energy Minister's throwing blame Labor's way for major gas user Methanex shutting down in Taranaki with up to 300 jobs on the line. Simeon Brown is blaming the ban on oil and gas exploration. More official cash rate hikes are possible, but far from guaranteed. The Reserve Bank's raised the rate 25 basis points to 2.75%. The UN has confirmed global warming will inevitably overshoot the 1.5 degree Paris Agreement target in the next few years. Secretary General Antonio Guterres says the scorching Northern Hemisphere summer, raging wildfires and deadly floods are a warning of what lies ahead. That's news.
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12: In sport, Silver Ferns captain Karen Berger believes our newly announced domestic netball league will need to avoid a clash with Australia's Super League to ensure players return to play in the privatised competition.
14: For me personally, the move over to Aussie was for development and the opportunity to play against other international players.

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This is Coast, and I'm Grant on this Feel Good Wednesday evening. Hopefully I caught you just in time. Heads up, Lotto Powerball is $25 million tonight. Yeah, don't you miss out on this. If you have forgotten to get your ticket, you have until 7:30 on My Lotto. Good luck. All right, CC Peniston, you too, still to come this hour. Now, this is John Farnham.

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Your Grakitiyama here, thanks to our friends at Muffin Break. 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Make sure you pick one up, eh? All right, Carly Simon with her signature tune in a moment. Right now, this is John Lennon.

Yeah, this is your home of Feel Good 80s. This is Coast, and I'm Grant Kitayama. All right, today is Wednesday, 2nd of September, 2026. It is VJ Day today. Yeah, today marks the day that Japan officially surrendered to mark the end of the

0: Second World War. Yeah. And it is World Coconut Day. I love coconuts. We don't get enough of them here in New Zealand. Yeah. Brought up all the coconuts. You know, humans have been eating coconuts for around 2,000 years. Yeah, it looks like they originally came out of Indonesia. But the name coconut actually translates to walnut from India. No, I don't understand either. Might have to celebrate, though, with a Thai green curry and a pina colada. Damn, doesn't that sound good, yeah. Doctor. All right, Bette Midler still to come before 7. And Aha's debut is right after this.
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2: 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Coast.

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0: This is your home of Feel Good 80s. This is Coast. And I'm Grant Kitayama. Time for me to roll into my Wednesday night. Yep. Fish and chips night for us Kitayamas tonight. Yeah, I can't be bothered cooking. Got to remember to pick up some tomato sauce on the way home, so thank you for reminding me. JT's still not well. Looks like he's got a bout of influenza A. Poor old JT, he could be out for a little bit. So Aaron Gardner will hold the fort from 7 with the Cars, Michael Jackson, Tony Childs and Cher all ready to roll. So stay with us and have a marvellous Wednesday night. I'll see you tomorrow from 3, eh? See you then. Bye-bye.
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0: This year's French Open champion has escaped a first-round defeat at the US Open tennis, managing to dispatch Italian Lorenzo Sonego in five sets. 2025 ASB Classic champion Gael Monfils is also through to the second round of the men's singles. That's sport. I'm Stuart Willie.
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Feel Good 80s, this is Coast. Aaron Gardner in for JT again this evening. He is on the mend and will be back with us tomorrow night. Got Michael Jackson and Huey Lewis in the news on the way shortly as the Feel Good 80s continue with Tony Childs now on Coast.

Feel Good 80s, this is Coast. And if you're in Dunedin this evening, congratulations. According to the 7-City Quality of Life Survey, Dunedin residents are enjoying the highest overall quality of life in New Zealand. Think and Nate Roos in a moment. It's The Cars, You Might Think on Coast.

This is Coast, and we're playing the most feel-good 80s. It's a Wednesday night, and it's Aaron Gardner in for JT. The winter ills and chills have been going around his place, but he's on the mend and will be back with us tomorrow night. Of course, the Reserve Bank today announcing the OCR has been lifted for the second time in 2026, up to 2.75%.

0: So we'll now continue to watch to see when the banks follow suit, when mortgage rates go up. Reserve Bank are actually saying further hikes will be needed and inflation will stay elevated this year. So starting to think it was probably a good thing I refixed the mortgage a few weeks ago. Go West on the way in a moment with We Close Our Eyes. 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

0: You're on Coast on a Wednesday night, home of the Feel Good Breakfast with Tony, Jason, Sam. They return tomorrow morning. Of course, the Chasers again at 7:45. Tony was rolled in today's Chasers and won with a 4 out of 5 against Gary. So that means tomorrow's jackpot is $400. If you're keen to give the Chasers a go tomorrow morning around 7:45. Right, it's nearly 8. We'll continue the Feel Good 80s in a moment from Cocktail, the Beach Boys, also Pat Benatar, and Rod Stewart on the way soon here at Coast.
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9: In this update, a bumpy night for many in the lower South Island, with a series of earthquakes felt by thousands. A magnitude 5.6 tremor struck 35 kilometres northeast of Milford Sound at a depth of 5 k's shortly before 7 p.m. It follows a magnitude 5.5 shake close by at a similar depth roughly 50 minutes earlier. Queenstown District Council says the Edith Cavell Bridge is closed until an inspection tomorrow, while motorists are being warned of the risk of debris on Alpine passes, including the Crown Range Road. Labour's promising not to push ahead with the government's planned public service cuts, but is waiting for details of finances before confirming its plans. The coalition wants to reduce the public service by 12% over 4 years, saving about $2.4 billion. Chris Hipkins says any cuts under his government would be rigorously assessed.
19: Clearly, we're not committed to going ahead with the cuts that they have made in this year's budget, but we're going to obviously set out our own plans around how we balance the budget and so on when we set out our own fiscal plan.
9: Further hikes to the official cash rate are possible but far from guaranteed. The Reserve Banks today raised the rate 25 basis points to 2.75%. Governor Anna Bremen says they're moving it towards a neutral level of around 3%. Critically endangered kakapo populations have reached their highest number in at least 75 years, with 325 birds. The Department of Conservation has officially added 90 chicks to the tally from this year's breeding season, the largest on record. Kakapo science advisor Andrew Digby says intensive efforts to rescue the species have continued for 30 years.
20: What's satisfying about kakapo is kakapo live for a very long time, at least probably as long as humans do. And so some of the kakapo that we work with now are the same kakapo that people were working with back in the 1980s.
9: That's news.
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9: In sport, a full circle moment for Tamati Ellison on his return to the All Blacks after a brief time away. Ellison was unwanted when Dave Rennie replaced the sacked Scott Robertson earlier this year. But the side's former defence coach earned a recall to operate as a defensive assistant under Tana Umanga for the

0: Wa's best performances of the season when Nicol Klukstad was in the number one jersey. That's sport. I'm Stuart Willey.
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Feel Good 80s. This is Coast on a Wednesday night. A reminder, it is Father's Day on Sunday, so if you haven't yet sorted something out, we'll need to do that soon. Jimmy Barnes, Working Class Man on Coast.

You're on Coast. 20 past 8 tomorrow morning is your next chance to get in the draw for Tony Street's Big Spender. Chance to be heading off to Paris with $10,000 spending money and seeing Celine Dion in concert.

You're on Coast with Aaron Gardner on a Wednesday night in for JT. The controversial flyover over the DHL Stadium in South Africa really is the gift that keeps on giving. Still been plenty of stories about it in the news, obviously, since the rugby match over the weekend. And I now see some online developers with a bit of a sense of humour have designed an online video game where you can control a virtual jet and buzz the stadium roof as closely as possible without crashing and dodging obstacles along the way. It's got a live altitude counter and a global leaderboard, so heaps of people having a crack at this online to see whether they could fly a jet that close to a stadium. If you want to give it a go, it's called Flip.

0: Happy Link. Yeah, very similar to Angry Birds, I think it was a few years ago. Jay Giles Band Centrefold coming up in a moment. Also Sade and Coldplay as your Feel Good 80s continue shortly on Coast.
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0: 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And then Coast will be the first thing that pops up when you open iHeart Radio. Nearly nine, so after a quick check of news and sport, Queen get things back underway with Another One Bites the Dust. A real feel-good 80s hit from Bobby McFerrin, also Tracy Chapman and Mr. Mister all coming up shortly here at Coast.
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0: call 8:20 tomorrow morning. 5 chances a day to play. Thanks to Qantas, connecting Kiwis and Aussies for the moments that matter.
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12: 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With the New Zealand Herald. 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
13: In this update, the Energy Minister says domestic gas supply freed up by Methanex shutting up shop doesn't remove the need for an LNG import terminal. The Taranaki methanol producer says it's struck a deal to sell most of its current natural gas entitlements to Genesis. Simeon Brown says those contracts cover only about 12 petajoules of gas over 3 years.
14: The dry year risk that we are procuring through the LNG importation terminal requires 12 PJ over a 3-month period and a dry winter.
13: A real estate agent says she's weeping, set to lose her licence and 30-year career over refusing to do a 90-minute Māori tikanga course. Janet Dixon's been in a 3-year fight and has now failed to get an exemption. She claims the course is irrelevant to work, politically biased and conflicts with her Christian beliefs. Dixon says she would keep fighting if there were enough money.
15: I'd like to pursue this to a point where we actually can get an outcome.
13: Police Commissioner Richard Chambers has been cleared of criminal wrongdoing. The Police National Integrity Unit and IPCA were looking into historical allegations, which Chambers rejected, relating to conduct towards women. The Reserve Bank could hit pause on the official cash rate next month after hiking it today. It's raised the OCR 25 basis points to 2.75%. The central bank's forward track forecast predicts 2.81% in December and 3.15% at the end of 2027. Governor Anna Bremen says they want to see what happens before the next review in 8 weeks.
16: Future policy decisions will depend on incoming data and the committee's judgment of the balance of risk to medium-term inflation.
13: Foreign Minister Winston Peters says New Zealand's welcoming a $60 million fuel support package from the US for the Pacific. The State Department will distribute the fund to various Pacific states. That's news.
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13: In sport, Silver Ferns captain Karen Berger's welcomed a move towards privatisation for New Zealand's domestic netball competition. She's one of 18 of the country's best players who'll play overseas next year, with some blaming uncertainty over the local league. Berger says the confirmation of a new comp is an encouraging step to lure elite talent home.
18: Unfortunately, a lot of us were forced into having to make that decision. But yeah, I'm sure with the development of this competition and having this opportunity to show that what New Zealand is capable of, you might potentially see a lot more coming back this way.
13: Warriors coach Andrew Webster admits he's had little luck convincing some senior players to rest ahead of the NRL finals. This weekend's match is largely inconsequential outside of the minor premiership, with a top two place already secured. Northland have made a mammoth 10 changes to their run-on side for Sunday's NPC clash against North Harbour in Albany after a successful challenge and then defence of the Ranfurly Shield. That's sport. I'm Stuart Willey.
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Look at me, I'm a baby. Don't worry. Be happy. I give you my phone number. When you worry, call me. I make you happy.

This is Coast and the Feel Good Breakfast with Tony Street. Jason Sam returns tomorrow morning. And of course, Father's Day is on Sunday. And if you're stuck with an idea of what to get your dad, Tony's got some awesome gift ideas for you tomorrow morning. She'll be giving her Father's Day gift guide at about 20 to 8 on the Feel Good Breakfast. Plenty more Feel Good 80s on the way in a moment from Stevie Wonder and Spandau Ballet. It's Paul Young.

You're on Coast. Feel good 80s, and if you feel like you've been paying a lot for a cup of coffee recently, I'm sure it's not $99. That's how much a very special cup of coffee could be costing you from a cafe in Christchurch. More on that in a couple of minutes after Adele and Steve Winwood. It's Valerie on Coast.

You're on Coast with Aaron Gardner on a Wednesday night in for JT. He'll be back tomorrow night. He's been dealing with the winter ills and chills ripping through his household over the last few days. If you feel like the cost of a cup of coffee is insane from some places, it could be worse. So a central Christchurch cafe is adding a special coffee to their menu, which is probably the most expensive in the country. $99.99 a cup. Reason for this.

0: is it's made for some very rare geisha beans from Panama. So these particular beans are renowned for their quality and characteristics. Very hard to grow, and they're quite low yielding as well. So they're very uncommon from a small award-winning estate. Apparently, though, this cup is more like a cup of tea than a typical coffee flavour, and they'll be serving it as black filter coffee. It won't be stopping you from adding milk to it, but they recommend, obviously, trying it without it. Meant to be very fruity, very floral and delicate. And the beans have come a long way, about 11,000 kilometres. But would you pay $99.99 a cup for a cup of coffee? If you would, it's Rook Cafe in Christchurch. Survivor's Eye of the Tiger coming up in a moment. Also, Kim Wilde and Billy Joel as the Feel Good 80s continue shortly here at Coast.
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5: 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And for me, Alzheimer's isn't a radio ad. It's a disease my mum is battling. So rather than writing an ad, I thought I'd tell a story. Share a memory. I remember when my mum became a nana. 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Recently we went to visit her and she couldn't recognise any of us. I remember the fear in her eyes because she thought strangers were in her room. And if I'm honest, I fear it happening to me. Let's remember, September is Alzheimer's Awareness Month.
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16: In this update, the Prime Minister has touched down in Palau for this year's Pacific Islands Forum. Chris Luxon was met at the airport with a red carpet and a cultural performance. Senior political reporter Azaria Howell is there.
5: You could cut the humidity with a knife. Similar words could be said about political tension as China pledges consequences for Taiwan being invited to this year's PIF. It's unclear whether a statement will be made on China's ballistic missile test in the Pacific.
16: Leaders' meetings get underway tomorrow. A bumpy night for many in the lower South Island, with a series of earthquakes felt by thousands. A magnitude 5.6 tremor struck 35 kilometres northeast of Milford Sound at a depth of 5 k's shortly before 7. It follows a magnitude 5.5 shake close by at a similar depth roughly 50 minutes earlier. Queenstown District Council says the Edith Cavell Bridge is closed until an inspection tomorrow, while motorists are being warned of the risk of debris on Alpine passes, including the Crown Range Road. More meth and MDMA was uncovered in the first 6 months of roadside drug testing than cannabis. Just over 3% of saliva tests came back positive out of more than 4,000 conducted. The spin-off reports in 9 districts, meth and MDMA was detected as frequently or more frequently than cannabis. Detection agency head Glenn Dobson says that's higher than expected.
17: Meth, we've seen it increasing from our workplace drug testing perspective, and it creates some huge safety problems both on the road and the workplace, but we normally see cannabis at a higher rate.
16: A farm in Auckland's Pukekohe has been forcibly sold after a long-running legal fight over unpaid rates. Gerard van den Bogaert's former chicken farm was sold at auction today for nearly $800,000 below CV. The debt to Auckland councils understood to have ballooned to about $250,000 after not making a rates payment in 14 years. That's news.
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16: In sport, Tamati Ellison is relishing his chance to be an extra pair of eyes in the All Blacks camp. The 43-year-old was let go from his defence coach role with the All Blacks last year, but was recalled for the South Africa tour to work under Tana Umanga. Ellison says he's been offering advice where he can.
19: Either talking to the defensive leaders or helping T set drills and asking questions of things that you might not see when you're leading has been really helpful, and all the coaches have been open to feedback and where we think we can improve.
16: Rugby nomad James O'Connor has rejoined the club he debuted for in Super Rugby 18 years ago, heading to the Western Force in a bid to make the Wallabies for the 2027 World Cup. Chance Nicol-Klukstar has his nose in front of Tane Tuopiki as first-choice Warriors fullback ahead of the NRL finals. The 31-year-old will wear the number one jersey on return from suspension in Saturday's final regular season game against Manly, while Tuopiki has dropped back to the six-man interchange. That's sport. I'm Stuart Willey.
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This is Coast. Of course, the RBNZ has raised the official cash rate to 2.75% today. The same amount it went up by in July and was very much expected by all the experts. The good news to come out of it, though, is the monetary committees say inflation has probably peaked and an economic recovery is now likely to gain pace. Spin Doctors and Belinda Carlisle coming up as the feel-good 80s continue with Climie Fisher now at Coast.

You're on Coast, and almost everyone around the office has been saying this week has been feeling particularly slow, and it's a Wednesday that really does feel like a Thursday. So I was thinking it must be about time for another long weekend, but Labour weekend's still nearly 8 weeks

You're on Coast with Aaron and for JT this evening. He will be back with us tomorrow night. Of course, we here at Coast have a very incredible opportunity for you. A chance to go and see a very, very special concert experience. Tony Street's $10,000 Big Spender is back, where you can win a trip to Paris with the $10,000 shopping money in the most beautiful shopping city on earth. Not just that, though. You'll also get to go and see Celine Dion.

0: Dion in concert. If you happen to be already going to Paris and want to see Celine yourself, she's added 10 shows at the La Défense Arena in Paris between the 8th of May and the 29th of May next year. You can find the details on that at coastonline.co.nz. But of course, why pay to go there if you could win a trip? Be pretty special. Five chances to get in the draw each day, 20 past 8, 20 past 10, 12, 20, 3, 20 and 5, 20 in the afternoon. 0800 004 COAST is the number you want saved in your phone. That's 0800 004 262 for when you hear those cuter calls. The next one with the Feel Good Breakfast tomorrow morning. Tiffany, Stevie Nicks and Maxi Priest on the way in a moment as the Feel Good 80s continue next on Coast.
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0: You're on Coast. We're playing the most feel-good 80s on a Wednesday night, and Bruno Mars fans will be pretty stoked to hear he's added a second show at Eden Park. Huge demand during the pre-sale for his first show announced, so a second has now been added. So he'll be doing two shows next year, Saturday, March the 13th, and Sunday, March the 14th at Eden Park in Auckland, which will be a phenomenal show. Billy Ocean coming up shortly or so. Duran Duran and Crowded House as the feel-good 80s continue after news and sport, which is next on Coast.
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5: In this update, GeoNet is warning there's a small chance a larger earthquake could occur after a shallow quake double jolted the lower South Island this evening. The two, of magnitude 5.5 and 5.6, hit about 40 kilometres northeast of Milford Sound at 5 k's deep within an hour of each other. In the hours that followed, GeoNet recorded 30 tremors in the area and are regularly detecting new quakes, with the largest aftershock of magnitude 4.8. The Hazard Monitor says further shakes are expected, but most are unlikely to be felt. The Prime Minister's arrived at the Pacific Islands Forum as superpowers compete for influence in the region. Senior political reporter Azaria Howell is there.
6: Christopher Luxon was met with cultural performances at the airport in Palau ahead of the 55th PIF leaders meeting. He smiled at performers as he wore a National Party blue island-style shirt. Foreign Minister Winston Peters was here earlier this week as major funding for a port in the Cook Islands was announced with the US, alongside the states promising energy support.
5: MPs hope more lives will be saved as a law requiring most boaties to wear life jackets passes its third reading tonight. Campaigners have long pushed for mandatory life jackets for kids, and soon all passengers on boats shorter than 6 metres will have to wear them. National MP Shane Letty's bill had been idling in Parliament's biscuit tin for 13 years. A real estate agent says she doesn't deserve to lose her licence over refusing to do a 90-minute Māori tikanga course. Janet Dixon's failed to get an exemption from a sector disciplinary tribunal. She claims it's politically biased against her religion and irrelevant to her work. Dixon says losing her job is out of proportion.
7: They've let all sorts of people escape censure from the industry who've actually embezzled large sums and whatever, and they've allowed them to keep working.
5: That's news.
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5: In sport, Luke Metcalf's not done as a Warrior yet. The injured halfback is hoping to be available for selection should the club advance to an NRL preliminary final in 3 weeks. Metcalf strained his hamstring last month, but the Dragons-bound 27-year-olds told NRL 360 the possibility of history is spurring on his rehabilitation.
9: Hopefully the boys keep winning, and as long as I can just keep doing what I'm doing and don't leave no stone unturned, that I can get back out there and hopefully play a big part.
5: Hayden Paddon isn't sure if a podium finish in Paraguay will shift the needle towards securing a full-time drive in the World Rally Championship. He and co-driver John Kennard finished second at the event, but Paddon says the sale of the WRC adds to his uncertain future in the series.
10: I still want to compete at the highest level, and I still feel we've got something to give for, you know, maybe another few years. But the sport has gone through some big changes now over the coming years, and we're not actually sure if those changes are going to present more opportunities or less.
5: That's sport. I'm Stuart Willey.
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Gardner in for JT on a Wednesday night. He's had the winter ills and chills floating around his place, but feeling better and back with us tomorrow night. Our Barry Gibb yesterday celebrated his 80th birthday, so we'll celebrate with the Bee Gees classic after Madonna on Coast.

Feel Good 80s on Coast with Kenny Loggins. And I feel like one of the things I'd always really want to do, it's got to be a bucket list thing, is see something at the Sphere in Vegas. Could be a concert, could be a performance of some kind. I see they are adding in what they're calling new and expanded.

0: added 4D effects to their reimagining of The Wizard of Oz. So they've been playing the film through the huge screen at Sphere with a whole load of effects in the venue as well. So that includes a fire and a tornado that forms inside the room. And the enhanced effects, apparently including some animatronic monkeys that fly over the audience, some pyrotechnic fireworks and scented apples falling from the sky. The version of the film they've been doing at the Sphere has already grossed more than $450 million since it launched last year, and I'm going to guess it's going to get even more with all these new special effects. Be really fascinating to see how it all comes together, actually. Johnny H. Jazz in a moment, also Go West and Terence Trent D'Arby as the Feel Good 80s continue next on Coast.
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16: 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And for me, Alzheimer's isn't a radio ad. It's a disease my mum is battling. So rather than writing an ad, I thought I'd share a memory. I remember Mum always had jelly beans in her handbag. I went to visit her recently and offered her a jelly bean, just like she had done 1,000 times for me. I watched her hold it in her hand, and I remember hoping that one little jelly bean might bring back one little memory, just for one little moment. Let's remember, September is Alzheimer's Awareness Month.

0: You're on Coast, and we're playing the most feel-good 80s. It's been Aaron Gardner filling in for JT the last couple of nights while he's been under the weather. Been a real pleasure to have your company. He'll be back, thankfully, tomorrow night. But the feel-good 80s continue in just a moment with Queen, Phil Collins in there, and also we'll play Elton John and Dua Lipa before midnight here at Coast.
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1: In this update, the government's taking along a backup plane to the Pacific Islands Forum. Both of the New Zealand Defence Force 757s have been deployed to take Chris Luxon to diplomatic talks in Palau, getting underway later today. Senior political reporter Azaria Howell reports from the Forum.
2: The planes have been known to break down, though a new fleet's arriving as part of the Defence Capability Plan. A spokesperson says air services and options are limited in the remote island country, and the backup's positioned to assist if required for any reason. Christopher Luxon called out Labour leader Chris Hipkins for a backup plane to China when he was PM in 2023.
1: MPs hope more lives will be saved as a law requiring most boaties to wear life jackets passes its third reading tonight. Campaigners have long pushed for mandatory life jackets for kids, and soon all passengers on boats shorter than 6 metres will have to wear them. National MP Shane Leti's bill had been idling in Parliament's biscuit tin for 13 years. The UN has confirmed global warming will inevitably overshoot the 1.5 degree Paris Agreement target in the next few years. Its Environment Programme report states the world needs to minimise the overshoot's magnitude and duration with immediate and sustained greenhouse gas cuts. Lachlan Rennie has more.
3: The report states it's still possible to bring down temperatures, but there'll be no good outcomes if the world remains above 1.5 degrees. Secretary General Antonio Guterres says the scorching Northern Hemisphere summer, raging wildfires and deadly floods are warning.

0: warning of what lies ahead.
1: Authorities in Nepal say hopes of finding more survivors are fading a week after the catastrophic glacier collapse caused flash floods. More than 1,000 people have been killed and nearly 4,000 more unaccounted for amid fears they may be buried under debris. But nearly 300 people have been rescued from the ruins of several hydroelectric projects. That's news.
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1: In sport, Silver Ferns netball captain Karen Berger is wrapped. A privatised New Zealand domestic competition has been confirmed for 2027, saying it's an encouraging step to lure elite talent back home, given 18 Kiwi players will be playing offshore next year. Warriors coach Andrew Webster has revealed his senior middle forwards, James Fisher-Harris, Mitch Barnett and Aaron Clark, refused to be rested for this weekend's final NRL regular season clash against Manly. Midfielder Anton Lennart-Brown believes impact off the bench can deliver the All Blacks a win in Sunday morning's third test against South Africa in Soweto. Kiwi rally driver Hayden Padden isn't concerned if Hyundai overlooks him to drive full-time in the World Rally Championship, saying he's keen to set up his own New Zealand team on the world stage. That's sport. I'm Stuart Willey.
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14: In this update, the Prime Minister's touched down in Palau for this year's Pacific Islands Forum. Chris Luxon was met at the airport with a red carpet and a cultural performance. Senior political reporter Azaria Howell is there.
15: You could cut the humidity with a knife. Similar words could be said about political tension as China pledges consequences for Taiwan being invited to this year's PIF. It's unclear whether a statement will be made on China's ballistic missile test in the Pacific.
14: Leaders' meetings get underway later today. A bumpy night for many in the lower South Island with a series of earthquakes felt by thousands. A magnitude 5.6 tremor struck 35 kilometres northeast of Milford Sound at a depth of 5 k's shortly before 7 last night. It follows a magnitude 5.5 shake close by at a similar depth roughly 50 minutes earlier. Queenstown District Council says the Edith Cavell Bridge is closed until an inspection later today. Labour's promising not to push ahead with the government's planned public service cuts, but it's waiting for details of finances before confirming its plans. The coalition wants to reduce the public service by 12% over 4 years, saving about $2.4 billion. Chris Hipkins says any cuts under his government would be rigorously assessed.
16: Clearly, we're not committed to going ahead with the cuts that they have made in this year's budget, but we're going to obviously set out our own plans around how we balance the budget and so on when we set out our own fiscal plan.
14: Further hikes to the official cash rate are possible, but far from guaranteed. The Reserve Bank yesterday raised the rate 25 basis points to 2.75%. Governor Anna Bremen says they're moving it towards a neutral level of around 3%. Southland cattle farmer David Church has been fined nearly $8,000 for ill treatment of bulls, four having to be euthanised. MPI inspectors and vets found five bulls in unacceptable states at his property. Rosie Leishman reports.
17: Four bulls were put down because of injuries or illness, including facial swelling, a fractured thigh, and a dislocated hip. The fifth recovered, but had an infected tongue, a burst abscess, and a

0: swollen jaw. The 62-year-old was sentenced in Invercargill District Court yesterday under the Animal Welfare Act.
1: Critically endangered kakapo populations have reached their highest number in at least 75 years, with 325 birds. The Department of Conservation has officially added 90 chicks to the tally from this year's breeding season, the largest on record. Kakapo science advisor Andrew Digby says intensive efforts to rescue the species have continued for 30 years.
2: What's satisfying about kakapo is kakapo live for a very long time, at least probably as long as humans do. And so some of the kakapo that we work with now are the same kakapo that people were working with back in the 1980s.
1: Police in Germany say they're investigating a second sabotage attack on the country's electricity grid. Officers say a substation in Bochum was vandalised a day after rockets were fired at high-voltage lines. Germany this week blamed Russia for an airport drone attack last month.
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1: In sport, head coach Andrew Webster is heralding the re-signing of young gun Tanner Stowers-Smith, who's added 2 years to his current NRL deal, ensuring he stays with the Warriors until the end of the 2030 season. The 22-year-old has averaged an impressive 122 running metres and 24 tackles across 18 NRL games this season. Webster says Stowers-Smith provides impact whether he starts or comes off the bench.
4: He's a different body, like he spins out of him, he can be back fence, he can be line speed throw himself, he can be really articulate with the way he moves. He's got things he knows he needs to work on, but he's ambitious and wants to get better, and that's what I like about him, he always wants to improve.
1: A full circle moment for Tamati Ellison on his return to the All Blacks after a brief time away. Ellison was unwanted when Dave Rennie replaced the sacked Scott Robertson earlier this year. But the side's former defence coach earned a recall to operate as a defensive assistant under Tana Umanga for the South African tour. Ellison says having selector Sir Graham Henry in camp has also been a throwback.
5: I said to Ted, who was my first head coach, I was with him and then went to Japan to play and then came back when Shag was a head coach. And then, so it's kind of my fourth time back in the group, and every time's been special. I don't take it for granted.
1: Northern Netball Zone and Mystics boss Phil Viver is advocating flexible import laws for next year's proposed investor-backed domestic competition. The governing bodies reached a tentative agreement with entrepreneurs Anna Mowbray and Ellie Williams to launch a 2027 league, but 18 locals had signed abroad before the announcement. Viver says there are consequently a number of Australian free agents.
6: So perhaps we can entice them back to our competition here and just consider what the best mix is to get plenty of Kiwis playing, but also have that appeal of some international players coming into our market as well.
1: Men's top seed Alexander Zverev has survived a marathon 4-hour, 53-minute first-round match at the US Tennis Open. That's news and sport. I'm Stuart Willey.
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0: with more Feel Good 80s next. The glittering lights of the iconic Eiffel Tower. Global superstar Celine Dion. A $10,000 shopping spree. All yours to win.
1: First ever tape in the 90s was Celine, and you feel like you know her when you grow up singing all her songs. And
2: you are in the draw now.
1: What?
2: Yeah.
0: Tony Street's big spender, Celine Dion, live in Paris. 5 chances a day to play.
1: That would be absolutely amazing.
0: Thanks to Qantas, connecting Kiwis and Aussies for the moments that matter.
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17: In this update, the government's taken along a backup plane to the Pacific Islands Forum. Both of the NZ Defence Force 757s have been deployed to take Chris Luxon to diplomatic talks in Palau, getting underway later today. Senior political reporter Azaria Howell reports from the forum.
18: The planes have been known to break down, though a new fleet's arriving as part of the defence capability plan. A spokesperson says air services and options are limited in the remote island country and the backup's positioned to assist if required for any reason. Christopher Luxon called out Labour leader Chris Hipkins for a backup plane to China when he was PM in 2023.
17: Also at the forum, Foreign Minister Winston Peters says New Zealand is welcoming a $60 million fuel support package from the US for the Pacific. The State Department will distribute the fund to various Pacific states. A real estate agent says she's weeping, set to lose her license and 30-year career over refusing to do a 90-minute Māori tikanga course. Janet Dixon's been in a three-year fight and has now failed to get an exemption. She claims the course is irrelevant to her work, politically biased, and conflicts with her Christian beliefs. Dixon says she would keep fighting if there were enough money.
19: I'd like to pursue this to a point where we actually can get an outcome.
17: The energy minister says domestic gas supply freed up by Methanex shutting up shop doesn't remove the need for an LNG import terminal. Methanex is closing its Taranaki plant next year, ending a 40-year run and affecting hundreds of staff. The Canadian methanol producer says it struck a deal to sell most of its current natural gas entitlements to Genesis. Simeon Brown says those contracts cover only about 12 petajoules of gas over 3 years.
20: The dry year risk that we are procuring through the LNG importation terminal requires 12 PJ over a three-month period in a dry winter.
17: Police Commissioner Richard Chambers has been cleared of criminal wrongdoing. The Police National Integrity Unit and IPCA were looking into historical allegations, which Chambers rejected, relating to conduct towards women. Wellington's mayor is apologising for the failure of its Moore Point wastewater facility, deemed avoidable. The government's released a Crown Review's findings on the February disaster. It found significant gaps in stewardship over decades, saying the council's reliance on information from others prevented informed decisions. Mayor Andrew Little accepts the council should maintain active oversight in future, saying this was unacceptable.
21: I'm very sorry that this has happened. I look at it with considerable regret. It is our job to make sure that, having been told what the flaws were, that we respond effectively to it.
17: Dunedin City Councillor Benedict Ong has been served a trespass notice from All Students Association property at Otago University over allegations of inappropriate and unwanted behaviour. Rosie Leishman has more details.
22: Association President Daniel Leamy says the notice reflects its commitment to preventing harm and keeping students safe, and is urging the university to do the same. Ong regularly posts photos and videos of interactions with students on campus and says this is another politically motivated and false attack against him.
17: The controversial councillor has already faced two separate council code of conduct complaints, and a third is underway.
23: The new OneRoof app has property values for homes around the country and compare houses side by side. 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
17: In sport, Silver Ferns captain Karen Berger's welcomed a move towards privatisation for New Zealand's domestic netball competition. She's one of 18 of the country's best players who'll play overseas next year. Many of those left due to the uncertainty surrounding the local league. Berger says the confirmation of a new comp is an encouraging step to lure elite talent home.
24: Unfortunately, a lot of us were forced into having to make that decision. But yeah, I'm sure with the development of this competition and having this opportunity to show that what New Zealand is capable of, you might potentially see a lot more coming back this way.
17: Warriors coach Andrew Webster admits he's had little luck convincing some senior players to rest ahead of the NRL finals. Hooker Wade Egan and second rower Kurt Capewell have agreed to set out Saturday's final regular season match against Manly. The match is largely inconsequential outside of the minor premiership, with a top two place already secured. Webster says the likes of James Fisher-Harris, Mitch Barnett and Aaron Clark were unanimously in favour of playing.
25: Our front rowers consulted them. They're typical front rowers. They want to play, keep that continuity and keep their legs moving and feel that the speed of the game. I didn't get much of a choice of the front rowers.
17: In rugby, midfielder Anton Leanett-Brown believes impact off the bench can help steer the All Blacks home in the third test against South Africa. New Zealand's kicked home and finished strongly in both test matches so far, albeit for a win and a loss. Leanett-Brown has come off the bench in both games and says they're building a good platform.
26: We're seeing that the boys are doing, you know, enormous amount of work. There's some tough carries going on in the forwards, which open up opportunities and space in the back. So that's what we're seeing, and I think that's what we'll keep doing.
17: Northland have made a mammoth 10 changes to their run-on side for Sunday's NPC clash against North Harbour in Albany after a successful challenge and then defence of the Ranfurly Shield. That's News and Sport. I'm Stuart Willey.
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drums. Look at that mama, she got it sticking in the cameraman. Oh, we could have some. And he's up there. What's that? Hawaiian on.

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4: In this update, the Prime Minister's touched down in Palau for this year's Pacific Islands Forum. Chris Luxon was met at the airport with a red carpet and a cultural performance. Senior political reporter Azaria Howell is there.
5: You could cut the humidity with a knife. Similar words could be said about political tension as China pledges consequences for Taiwan being invited to this year's PIF. It's unclear whether a statement will be made on China's ballistic missile test in the Pacific. Leaders are meeting face-to-face tomorrow to discuss climate challenges, transnational crime, and whether consensus on geopolitics is still in the picture. New Zealand's hosting PIF next year.
4: A bumpy night for many in the lower South Island, with a series of earthquakes felt by thousands. A magnitude 5.6 tremor struck 35 kilometres northeast of Milford Sound at a depth of 5 k's shortly before 7 last night. It followed a magnitude 5.5 shake close by at a similar depth roughly 50 minutes earlier. Motorists are being warned of the risk of debris on Alpine passes, including the Crown Range Road. MPs hope more lives will be saved as a law requiring most boaties to wear life jackets passed its third reading last night. Campaigners have long pushed for mandatory life jackets for kids, and soon all passengers on boats shorter than 6 metres will have to wear them. National MP Shane Leti's bill had been idling in Parliament's biscuit tin for 13 years. More meth and MDMA was uncovered in the first 6 months of roadside drug testing than cannabis. Just over 3% of saliva tests came back positive out of more than 4,000 conducted. The spin-off reports in 9 of 12 police districts, meth and MDMA was detected as frequently or more frequently than cannabis. Detection agency head Glenn Dobson says that's higher than expected.
6: Meth, we've seen it increasing from our workplace drug testing perspective, and it creates some huge safety problems both on the road and the workplace, but we normally see cannabis at a higher rate.
4: Police Commissioner Richard Chambers has been cleared of criminal wrongdoing. The Police National Integrity Unit and Independent Watchdog were looking into historical allegations rejected by Chambers relating to conduct towards women. Emily Ansell reports.
7: It's understood one complainant was a former partner from more than 20 years ago. Deputy Commissioner Mike Pannett says the criminal investigation is complete and the IPCA will release its findings in due course.
4: Labour MP Greg O'Connor has broken into poetry in his final Parliament speech. He's been Ohariu's MP since 2017, after 40 years as a police officer. He was deputy speaker in the former government. O'Connor told the House last night he thought rhyming his valedictory might test the speaker's patience.
8: So bow out I do before you, a humbling number have returned the RSVP. Not all MPs are afforded this privilege. Many a parliamentary exit is involuntary.
4: In what's believed to be a first, O'Connor's Kern Terrier Poodle Cross, Herbie, was watching the speech from Parliament's public gallery.
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4: In sport, Silver Ferns captain Karen Berger believes New Zealand's newly announced domestic netball league will need to avoid a clash with Australia's Super League to make sure players return home to play in the privatised competition.
10: For me personally, the move over to Aussie was for development and the opportunity to play against other international players. If there's a competition within New Zealand that does allow for that, yes, that is definitely something on the cards to look at.
4: Tamati Ellison is relishing his chance to be an extra pair of eyes in the All Blacks camp. The 43-year-old was let go from his defence coach role with the All Blacks last year, but was recalled for the South Africa tour to work under Tana Umanga. Ellison says he's been offering advice where needed.
11: Either talking to the defensive leaders or helping T set drills and asking questions of things that you might not see when you're leading has been really helpful, and all the coaches have been open to feedback and where we think we can improve.
4: Rugby nomad James O'Connor has rejoined the club he debuted for in Super Rugby 18 years ago, heading to the Western Force in a bid to make the Wallabies for the 2027 World Cup. Chance Nicol Klukstar has his nose in front of Tain Tuopiki as first-choice Warriors fullback.

0: ahead of the NRL finals. The 31-year-old will wear the number one jersey on return from suspension in Saturday's final regular season game against Manly, while Tuo Piki has dropped back to the six-man interchange. Coach Andrew Webster says Nicol Klukstar's recent form at fullback is irresistible.
1: We played three of our best games when Chance was at fullback. We had a great night against Penrith, Titans, it started. Look, I think Tane's very hard done by. Like, he's so important to us. Once again, it's a depth challenge.
0: Bulldogs coach Cameron Seraldo wants rule changes for 2027 to be communicated to clubs well in advance of the season's start date, as Canterbury prepare to become the latest crash test dummies to trial the NRL's kickoff experiment, where teams conceding a try can opt to kick or receive from the restart. That's news and sport. I'm Stuart Willey.
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0: Coming up next, more feel-good 80s. The glittering lights of the iconic Eiffel Tower. Global superstar Celine Dion. A $10,000 shopping spree. All yours to win.
1: You are in the draw now.
2: What?
1: Yeah.
0: Tony Street's big spender, Celine Dion, live in Paris.
1: I can't win it, but you can.
2: Oh, yes.
0: Five chances a day.

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1: Thank you so much. What a cool surprise.
0: Thanks to Qantas, connecting Kiwis and Aussies for the moments that matter.
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13: In this update, GeoNet is warning there's a small chance a larger earthquake could occur after a shallow quake double jolted the lower South Island last night. The two, of magnitude 5.5 and 5.6, hit about 40 kilometres northeast of Milford Sound at 5 k's deep within an hour of each other. In the hours that followed the 7 p.m. shake, GeoNet recorded 30 tremors in the area and are regularly detecting new quakes, with the largest aftershock of magnitude 4.8. The hazard monitor says further shakes are expected, but most are unlikely to be felt. The Prime Minister has arrived at the Pacific Islands Forum as superpowers compete for influence in the region. Senior political reporter Azaria Howell is there.
14: Christopher Luxon was met with cultural performances at the airport in Palau ahead of the 55th PIF leaders meeting. He smiled at performers as he wore a National Party blue island-style shirt. Foreign Minister Winston Peters was here earlier this week as major funding for a port in the Cook Islands was announced with the US, alongside the states promising energy support.
13: Here, MPs hope more lives will be saved as a law requiring most boaties to wear life jackets passed its third reading last night. Campaigners have long pushed for mandatory life jackets for kids, and soon all passengers on boats shorter than 6 metres will have to wear them. National MP Shane Letty's bill had been idling in Parliament's biscuit tin for 13 years. A real estate agent says she doesn't deserve to lose her licence over refusing to do a 90-minute Māori tikanga course. Janet Dixon's failed to get an exemption from a sector disciplinary tribunal. She claims it's politically biased, against her religion and irrelevant to her work. Dixon says losing her job is out of proportion.
15: They've let all sorts

0: lots of people escape censure from the industry who've actually embezzled large sums and whatever, and they've allowed them to keep working.
1: A farm in Auckland's Pukekohe has been forcibly sold after a long-running legal fight over unpaid rates. Gerard Vandenborgaert's former chicken farm was sold at auction yesterday for nearly $800,000 below CV. The debt to Auckland Council is understood to have ballooned to about $250,000 after not making a rates payment in 14 years. The Energy Minister is throwing blame Labour's way for major gas user Methanex shutting down, putting up to 300 jobs on the line. It's operated in Taranaki for 40 years. The Canadian company says the continued decline in domestic natural gas and no clear pathway to meaningful new supply means it isn't sustainable to continue. Simeon Brown is pointing the finger at a ban on oil and gas exploration.
2: There has been a complete gutting out of our oil and gas exploration sector. All of the jobs that have been lost in Taranaki.
1: The Reserve Bank governor says it's too early to say if more official cash rate hikes are needed. The central bank raised it 25 basis points to 2.75%. Anna Bremen says they're moving it towards a neutral level, probably around 3%, but she says they're taking things a step at a time.
3: We're not going to commit to hiking or not, because it will depend on how inflation evolves and the outlook for inflation and the labour market, etc.
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1: In sport, Silver Ferns captain Karen Berg is keeping an open mind on her playing future after confirmation a privatised competition will be launched in New Zealand next season. The defensive powerhouse is one of 18 New Zealanders playing overseas next year. The most recent departees left with little choice but to leave amid the uncertainty of the sport at home. Berger says she went to Australia this year to push herself against the best players in the world and says the new domestic competition would have to be world class for her to entertain a return.
5: I guess if there's that challenge within New Zealand and obviously the professional side of it and being able to make a living out of it, that will definitely be a big part.
1: Luke Metcalf's not done as a Warrior yet. The injured halfback's hoping to be available for selection should the club advance to an NRL preliminary final in 3 weeks. Metcalf strained his hamstring last month, but the Dragons-bound 27-year-old's told NRL 360 the possibility of history is spurring on his rehabilitation.
6: Hopefully the boys keep winning, and as long as I can just keep doing what I'm doing and don't leave no stone unturned, that I can get back out there and hopefully play a big part.
1: Newcastle are limping into the NRL finals with prop Trey Mooney ruled out for the rest of the year in another blow for the Knights, who have lost fellow front rower Jacob Sifiti to suspension for an ugly high tackle against the Warriors on the weekend. The Knights are already without State of Origin forward Dylan Lucas and 5'8" Dylan Brown. Hayden Padden isn't sure if a podium finish in Paraguay will shift the needle towards securing a full-time drive in the World Rally Championship. He and co-driver John Kennard finished second at the event, but Padden says the sale of the World Rally Championship adds to his uncertain future in the series.
7: I still want to compete at the highest level, and I still feel we've got something to give for, you know, maybe another few years. But the sport has gone through some big changes now over the coming years, and we're not actually sure if those changes are going to present more opportunities or less.
1: That's News and Sport. I'm Stuart Willey.
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0: next. 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The glittering lights of the iconic Eiffel Tower. Global superstar Celine Dion. A $10,000 shopping spree. 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
1: Congratulations, you're in the draw.
2: Oh, yes! Thank you so much! Yes.
0: Tony Street's big spender, Celine Dion, live in Paris.
3: Oh, my gosh. 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
0: Five chances a day to play.
3: Hubby's going to be wrapped. I told him I'll get in the draw today.
0: Thanks to Qantas, connecting Kiwis and Aussies for the moments that matter.
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6: In this update, the Prime Minister's touched down in Palau for this year's Pacific Islands Forum. Chris Luxon was met at the airport with a red carpet and a cultural performance. Senior political reporter Azaria Howell is there.
7: You could cut the humidity with a knife. Similar words could be said about political tension as China pledges consequences for Taiwan being invited to this year's PIF. It's unclear whether a statement will be made on China's ballistic missile test in the Pacific.
6: Leaders' meetings get underway later today. A bumpy night for many in the lower South Island with a series of earthquakes felt by thousands. A magnitude 5.6 tremor struck 35 kilometres northeast of Milford Sound at a depth of 5 k's shortly before 7 last night. It follows a magnitude 5.5 shake close by at a similar depth roughly 50 minutes earlier. Queenstown District Council says the Edith Cavell Bridge is closed until an inspection later today. Labour's promising not to push ahead with the government's planned public service cuts, but it's waiting for details of finances before confirming its plans. The coalition wants to reduce the public service by 12% over 4 years, saving about $2.4 billion. Chris Hipkins says any cuts under his government would be rigorously assessed.
8: Clearly, we're not committed to going ahead with the cuts that they have made in this year's budget, but we're going to obviously set out our own plans around how we balance the budget and so on when we set out our own fiscal plan.
6: Further hikes to the official cash rate are possible, but far from guaranteed. The Reserve Bank yesterday raised the rate 25 basis points to 2.75%. Governor Anna Bremen says they're moving it towards a neutral level of around 3%. Southland cattle farmer David Church has been fined nearly $8,000 for ill treatment of bulls, four having to be euthanised. MPI inspectors and vets found five bulls in unacceptable states at his property. Rosie Leishman reports.
9: Four bulls were put down because of injuries or illness, including facial swelling, a fractured thigh, and a dislocated hip. The fifth recovered, but had an infected tongue, a burst abscess, and a swollen jaw. The 62-year-old was sentenced in Invercargill District Court yesterday under the Animal Welfare Act.
6: Critically endangered kakapo populations have reached their highest number in at least 75 years, with 325 birds. The Department of Conservation has officially added 90 chicks to the tally from this year's breeding season, the largest on record. Kakapo science advisor Andrew Digby says intensive efforts to rescue the species have continued for 30 years.
10: What's satisfying about kakapo is kakapo live for a very long time, at least probably as long as humans do. And so some of the kakapo that we work with now are the same kakapo that people were working with back in the 1980s.
6: Police in Germany say they're investigating a second sabotage attack on the country's electricity grid. Officers say a substation in Bochum was vandalised a day after rockets were fired at high-voltage lines. Germany this week blamed Russia for an airport drone attack last month.
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6: In sport, head coach Andrew Webster is heralding the re-signing of young gun Tanner Stowers-Smith, who's added 2 years to his current NRL deal, ensuring he stays with the Warriors until the end of the 2030 season. The 22-year-old has averaged an impressive 122 running metres and 24 tackles across 18 NRL games this season. Webster says Stowers-Smith provides impact, whether he

0: starts or comes off the bench.
1: He's a different body, like he spins out of him, he can be back fence, he can be line speed throw himself, he can be really articulate with the way he moves. He's got things he knows he needs to work on, but he's ambitious and wants to get better, and that's what I like about him, he always wants to improve.
0: A full circle moment for Tamati Ellison on his return to the All Blacks after a brief time away. Ellison was unwanted when Dave Rennie replaced the sacked Scott Robertson earlier this year. But the side's former defence coach earned a recall to operate as a defensive assistant under Tana Umanga for the South African tour. Ellison says having selector Sir Graham Henry in camp has also been a throwback.
2: I said to Ted, who was my first head coach, I was with him and then went to Japan to play and then came back when Shag was the head coach. And then, so it's kind of my fourth time back in the group, and every time's been special. I don't take it for granted.
0: Northern Netball Zone and Mystics boss Phil Viver is advocating flexible import laws for next year's proposed investor-backed domestic competition. The governing bodies reached a tentative agreement with entrepreneurs Anna Mowbray and Ellie Williams to launch a 2027 league, but 18 locals had signed abroad before the announcement. Viver says there are consequently a number of Australian free agents.
3: So perhaps we can entice them back to our competition here and just consider what the best mix is to get plenty of Kiwis playing, but also have that appeal of some international players coming into our market as well.
0: Men's top seed Alexander Zverev has survived a marathon 4-hour, 53-minute first-round match at the US Tennis Open. That's news and sport. I'm Stuart Willey.
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1: Are you kidding me?
2: No!
1: God! Sounds incredible. Absolutely amazing. Absolutely epic crash. I have been ringing for so long. Yay!
0: See Celine Dion celebrate her return to the stage with an unforgettable concert experience. 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Five chances a day to play.
1: Oh yes, thank you so much. 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
10: 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But this time, I don't. Because this ad is for Alzheimer's Awareness Month. And for me, Alzheimer's isn't a radio ad. It's a disease my mum is battling. So rather than writing an ad, I thought I'd share a memory. I remember watching sport with my mum. She had her favourite teams, her favourite players, and she'd loudly cheer them on. The other day I put the rugby on. The crowd was loud. The commentators were loud. But my mum stayed silent. I've never heard silence so loud. Let's remember, September is Alzheimer's Awareness Month.
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13: In this update, the Reserve Bank has lifted the OCR another 25 basis points to 2.75%. But some policymakers reckon the fallout from rising fuel and energy costs could be bigger than expected. Assistant Governor Karen Silk is concerned things may get worse before it gets better.
14: That reflects the ongoing nature of the Middle East conflict and risk of more persistence of elevated oil prices and petrochemical prices.
13: A police investigation has reportedly cleared Commissioner Richard Chambers of criminal wrongdoing over historical allegations he denied. Police say there wasn't enough evidence to substantiate one woman's claims, with the IPCA expected to release its findings later. A swarm of earthquakes has rattled near Milford Sound, with two tremors above magnitude 5 hitting within an hour of each other last night. GeoNet says more aftershocks are likely and there's a small chance of a larger quake. And Labour MP Greg O'Connor has wrapped up his 9 years in Parliament with a 20-minute speech delivered entirely in rhyme. Boundary changes have wiped out his electorate.
2: Ohaaru is now divided in three, leaving locals to work out their new voting zone. Of course, it'll now take three MPs to do the job I used to do on my own.
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13: In sport, the double Jet Stadium pass at Cape Town won't be repeated for the third match of the Springboks All Blacks Test Series in Soweto.
15: South Africa's Civil Aviation Authority says Airlink has told them it will now not fly over as planned, with compliance checks continuing after the weekend's almost stadium-scraping events. It does seem inevitable that media commentary, including the reaction in parts of the New Zealand media, likely played a role in the decision to withdraw.
13: And that's sport, I'm Bryn Rudkin.
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17: Not a bad day nationwide and some temperatures soaring. So Dunedin heading for 20 today, Christchurch 22, which means incoming front, which wallops us on Friday morning.
18: Kia ora, good morning. Thank you very much for joining us, no matter where you are or what you're up to. Toadie's away this morning, but we need to talk about what's happened with Dolly Parton. The shock with the Dolly Parton news this morning.
17: Yeah, what's happened there, Jace?
18: Well, I'll tell you in a couple of minutes because I think to myself, who would do this?
17: Yeah.
18: Like, Dolly's left us, what, a week ago?
17: Yeah.
18: And something's happened. And I was shocked when I saw this. Like, she's universally loved. Or was she?
17: Well, look, it's not a gravestone, is it?
18: Nonetheless, something's happened and I'm shook. Tell you more about this in two songs' time.
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0: Rock and Roll Last Night. I was shook when I heard this, though. Just days after, you would have to say, one of the most beloved figures in the world has passed away. They're naming an airport after her now, and there's going to be a Dolly Fest, and all her songs have shot to the top of the charts. Someone defaced her star on the Hollywood Walk of Fame. She's had that star since 1984, and someone scratched her name out. Why would you do that?
1: There's not many people that get to live with their star in the ground for 40 years.
0: Yeah, that's right. Yeah, you're so right. But also, like I say, the outpouring of love for Dolly Parton, and some clown goes and does that.
1: I've got a theory on this. Mm-hmm. You know, because I've gone through the history of it here. So the people that have had their stars defaced, Donald Trump, controversial enough, you know,
0: sure,
1: kind of makes sense.
0: I get it, yeah.
1: Bill Cosby.
0: Okay, again.
1: Kevin Spacey.
0: Oh, yeah, he had a bit of a scandal, didn't he?
1: Sofia Vergara, apparently embroiled in a frozen embryo custody battle.
0: Oh, was she?
1: Yeah, Sharon Olson, Sharon Stone, Olsen twins, and Aretha Franklin, due to fur hags, basically scandals.
0: Yes, they were fur, yep.
1: And Mariah Carey during her lip sync mishap. They've all had a bit of drama. So is it, you know, Dolly hasn't had that so much, you know? So were they trying to steal it? Were they trying to uplift the star to put it on the wall?
0: I don't know. But he scratched out her name, like he like defiled her name on it.
1: So it's just a scumbag.
0: Yeah, that's the one. What an idiot. So, I mean, you would hope, and our producer Rosie at this point too, you would hope there are cameras around, that person gets caught, because they should have the book thrown at them. Mm. You don't defile Dolly Parton's star on the Hollywood Walk of Fame.
1: Absolutely you don't.
0: Anyway, the good news is they are straight onto it. Hollywood Chamber of Commerce straight up lifted it up and replacing it, and it'll be done by tomorrow.
1: Mm. So that's when you should bring back the public caning.
0: That's it.
1: You know,
0: throw something at them.
1: Put their hands in those shackles.
0: That's right.
1: Pull down their pants. A naked behind in a public caning.
0: There you go. That'll do it. It's Alanis Morissette. This is Coast.

0: 17 past 6, it's Coast. You feel good breakfast. There's a musical about Alanis Morissette's Jagged Little Pill album that opens today. More details just after 6:30 this morning when we catch up with a couple of the stars. Heard about this, but it's been in the news. Our alcohol consumption is falling across New Zealand. Our drinking rates have hit a record low. In fact, we're now a third lower than 2011.
1: Okay.
0: And lower than we've ever been.
1: Wow. And those stats are probably propped up by the fact that the younger people are just drinking less and less.
0: Apparently so. Yeah, she was talking about producer Rosie, who is 24.
1: Oh, she's making up for the rest of them.
0: Rosie, hello.
2: Morning. I've never touched a drop of alcohol. What are you talking about? I don't drink.
0: Did you come to work real dusty the other day?
2: No, I would never do that.
1: No, I like that though, because, you know, I like the fact that young people are having fun, living real lives as opposed to...
0: We did. Know,
1: burying themselves and making Snapchat videos.
0: Yeah. On the tick, on the
2: so
0: tick
2: we
0: of the
2: can
0: top.
2: Relive the memories in 30 years' time and yeah. Regret every second of it.
1: No. Some of my finest memories have been based within alcohol. You know, like, I know it's destructive and I know that, you know, it's a
2: in it's a moderation. Scar on,
1: well, yeah, but also, no, I think. That's not true either.
0: But to you, know, no,
1: like, a lot of my memories were not created with moderation.
0: Yeah, a lot of the memories can't remember. But the thing is, I think you're right, but here's the scary thing. Today's young people, they do have a footprint on this. Like, they are captured. Like, we did it well before social media. So the stuff we got up to, I mean, you know, you could die of embarrassment. Some of the stuff that we, you know, if it got out what we'd done were. And I think I speak for a lot of people in their 40s and 50s.
1: Mm.
0: You know, you go back not that long ago. The 90s were a crazy time.
1: I'm
0: know?
1: Really not trying to be an advocate for alcohol yet. Yeah, but, you know, it has been a part of my finest memories. And you look what's just happened in America. Some of their legislation has just come out and they've said that the negative effect of not socialising and not drinking is worse for a society than actually drinking, because people that don't drink socialise less and become recluses. Mm. The Ministry of Health in America, and look, we could look at some of those people in that and question them as well. But
0: the health secretary guy, yeah.
1: Yeah, what's his name? He's a Kennedy, isn't he?
0: Yeah, he's a Kennedy, yeah.
1: Yeah, that guy.
0: Anyway, so but the thing is that New Zealand's alcohol production consumption has slumped, but beer is still our number one thing. So, Rosie, as a 24-year-old, you don't do beer?
2: No way, beer's disgusting. No, I hate beer.
1: Here's the other problem. You know, we've got this fantastic wine industry that makes some of the best wine in the world.
2: Wine's delicious.
1: Oh, you do like wine?
2: Not red wine.
1: You wouldn't drink wine if you went out.
2: No, I wouldn't if I went out.
1: What would be your choice of
0: wine? Yeah, what was your choice of drink?
2: Like a Pals. Or I actually really enjoy a tequila and a sugar-free Red Bull.
0: Tequila?
2: Yeah.
0: Oh.
2: Which is, I just think it's delicious. But if I was just getting a box for the night,
1: yeah.
2: I'd get some Pals.
1: Yeah, I think, God, you're classy.
0: a lot of my wife and her friends get the Pals, I get it. But so,
1: that's an interesting change though, because the priority there is low calories.
2: Yeah, it is.
0: I suppose,
2: and still way more delicious than a beer.
0: That's a flavour, yeah,
1: not.
0: Yeah. So I find it weird.
2: It truly is.
0: Again, you know, some of my female friends, they drink a beer, they'll crack a beer open. I'm like, go you. It surprises me still, though. So if you drink, because what is your tipple then? So you'd go the tequila, right?
2: Yeah, tequila or maybe a vodka. One Pals.
0: We found her, the woman who likes tequila. We found her. So what about you? So Hospo is feeling the squeeze too, by the way. 422 Hospo businesses went into liquidation. 2,900 stopped trading in the last year or so. I get it. It's tough for Hospo right now. So the bottom line is Kiwis are drinking less overall, but if you are drinking, beer is the number one choice. Is that true? If you were to reach for a drink, what would be the one you reach for? 0800-004-COAST or flick a text to 2699 or... Are you not reaching for a drink anymore? Let us know. It's Man in the Mirror, Michael Jackson. This is Coast.

0: This is College to Feel Good Breakfast with Tony, Jason, Sam. Tony away this morning, but a lot of people have made the change. Kiwis are drinking less. Our alcohol consumption is at its lowest level ever. One of the big things losing ground is actually our wine. And as you said before, Sam, it's sad because we've got this amazing wine industry in New Zealand, but worldwide, alcohol consumption is down. But in New Zealand, we're really hurting. A lot of hospital businesses going under. Kiwis are drinking less and less and less. But if we are drinking, the number one choice is beer.
1: Right.
0: I must say,

0: don't mind the old beer, but I'm sort of reaching for, I've gone kind of a whiskey in the, a rum or a whiskey.
1: Yeah,
2: Scotch, maybe?
1: I like them both. You know, I think you start with a beer and then you move to the whiskey, don't you?
0: Isn't that say a lot about our culture? We've got like a pre-drinking culture. Well, yeah. We'll drink this and then we'll move into the top shelf.
1: And you know, that's reiterated by one of the text machine texts. What a rubbish study. Less drinking, less socialising. Many countries drinking were kind of banned or frowned upon. Their society socialised fine without the drinking.
0: That's true.
1: We need to teach our people to socialise without alcohol. And you know what? It is very embedded in our culture, so maybe we should be celebrating the fact that there's less drinking going on. But
0: I think you're right.
1: You know, I still stick by the fact that there's some great times with a few drinks under your belt, isn't there?
0: Rochelle says on the text, my drink is vodka, lime and soda. I've been ordering it for 20 years. I'm not emotionally prepared to change. Catherine said, don't really drink anymore. I'd rather spend the money on dessert or money that gives me not a headache. I get it.
1: Yeah.
0: Kate says, yeah, it is a beer for me. I spent years pretending I liked wine and finally admitted, nah, I just want a cold beer. Good on you, Kate.
1: It's such a double-edged sword, though, eh? Because I do love to have a few drinks, but I also don't have the time in my life to be hungover and have a slow day.
0: Nah, neither.
1: You know, so I'm really on the fence on this as well. As much as I enjoy it, I know I should do it less.
0: I've been the sober driver quite a bit the last few times we've gone out, and I actually really enjoy it. And I feel great the next day. What about you, Brian? If you are going to drink, what are you reaching for?
3: Kava.
0: That's a really good idea, because it's a healthy one too, right? I mean, it's literally a plant.
3: Yes, it is. And it's relaxing.
1: So talk us through that. Do you get the same kind of, like, the buzz? Yeah, thank you, Jace.
3: No, it's actually more relaxing. It sort of relaxes you and puts you to sleep, sort of kind of thing.
1: Yeah, right.
0: And do you get that thing, I've only had a carver a couple of times, where your mouth goes a little bit numb and funny?
3: Yep.
0: Yeah. That's part of it, though, eh?
1: Because at the core of it, you know, like, people use alcohol for different reasons, don't they? It's to kind of relax your mind, and I guess, you know, relaxing for a sleep is good. The last time I had it, I slept for 14 hours.
0: Did you?
1: Yeah.
0: Oh, outstanding.
1: Got really carried away in a carver ceremony. A numb mouth and a great night's sleep. That's pretty much what I got out of it.
0: Oh, sweet, cool. Hey, it's almost 6:30. After 6:30, we're going to take you back to the 90s in such a good way and for such a good reason.
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3: In this update, the Reserve Bank has lifted the OCR to 2.75%, with some policymakers worried the fuel crisis could hit harder than expected. Finance Minister Nicola Willis says a lot of things are out of the government's hands.
4: It's not for Chris Luxon to tell Donald Trump to get out of the Middle East because it's affecting inflation and interest rates here at home. Those are decisions for Donald Trump.
3: Kasey Costello is set to become New Zealand's first Minister of Organised Crime, giving her the job of leading the fight against drug trafficking. It comes after an advisory group warned it's now the country's top national security threat. A review into Wellington's flooded Moa Point wastewater plant says it was still operating in what looks like an unfinished setup from the original plan when the February disaster hit. The report finds major gaps in oversight and risk management. And life jackets will soon be mandatory on all boats under 6 metres after a bill from National MP Shane Retsi passed its final vote in Parliament. The new law aims to help reduce drownings on small boats.
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3: In sport, Liam Lawson will remain at Red Bull for Formula One's Italian Grand Prix this weekend. The Kiwi finished 7th deputising at the Dutch event last month. And outgoing Mystics assistant coach Rob Wright believes the cohort of departing players would have stayed if Netball New Zealand had kept communication channels more open. He won't be part of next year's privatised domestic league, having instead been recruited by the Queensland Firebirds. Wright says the news came too late for many. In that sport, I'm Bryn Rudkin.
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8: Yeah, she's being celebrated from today with a musical starting in New Zealand. We'll tell you more about this in a couple of songs from now.
6: 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Tony Street, Jace and Sam, Coast Feel Good Breakfast, 6 till 10.

This is Coast, your Feel Good Breakfast with Tony, Jason, Sam, and there's a chance to take our money about an hour from now. It's $500 on the line for the Chasers. That's just after 7:30. Today, though, something massive starts. And a couple of days ago, we talked to the stars of this amazing musical about the woman who did these epic songs. It's like

0: giving third and fourth form Tony all the thrills.
1: Oh, yeah, I can sing every single lyric to the entire album.
2: Can you?
1: Oh, go. Oh, I didn't know what was happening.
2: I'll tell you who can, though, is the stars of Jagged Little Pill, the musical inspired by that massive album from 1995. So, Ruby, if it's inspired by the album, what does this actually mean as a musical? What's going to happen?
3: This musical is just a love letter to Jagged Little Pill and Oliver Lannis's music. If you're a music lover, you will love this show. I think a lot of us have grown up on this album and had this album soundtracking our lives, and my parents have spoken a lot about having it in their 20s as their car album, and everyone knows all the words to these songs.
1: Apart from me, apparently.
3: Oh, honestly, I'm forgetting them too sometimes. They're very repetitive.
1: That's my question to you, because how old are you? I mean, excuse me to ask.
3: No, you're sweet. I'm 26.
1: Yeah, so did you have to learn the songs?
3: For me personally, no.
1: You knew them?
3: Well, I know them, and then you get the music, and then you go, oh, I actually need to know them.
1: Yeah,
3: okay. We're no longer at karaoke at rehearsal in your Sky City Theatre's, not karaoke. Yeah. And diehard fans know all these words, so it's really important that we get them right.
4: Which ones do you sing?
3: What? I get Hand in My Pocket.
1: Oh, good.
3: Win. And I also get You Ought to Know. I love that song. It's so good.
4: And what about you, Lucy? Because you're even younger.
3: Yeah.
1: She's the tree.
4: I'm the tree number two. Did you know who Alanis Morissette was?
5: Yeah, I feel like you can't not. Like, even today, like on TikTok, her songs are there.
3: True.
5: She's so like quintessential, like teenage angst. And like her lyrics are they're so literal.
2: Well, you say that, but you listen to the word ironic. Like, isn't it ironic? But it's not, it's just bad luck. The whole song's about bad luck. That's the irony with that song.
5: That's
2: it's not
5: actually
2: ironic.
5: In the show. Yeah.
2: They talk about that.
5: It's quite funny. Like a lot of the things that she's talking about in the songs get commented on in the dialogue and stuff. And it's like, it's on the nose. It's quite funny.
1: Is it targeted at your parents or is it targeted at your generation?
5: It's totally, I think what is so cool about it is that it is totally for everyone. I mean, it's for our parents who grew up with it and who were that age when the album came out. Everyone knows all the songs, so you're going to come to this musical and know every hit. And then also, like, we just lived through that as teenagers, and it is, yeah, it's all about the teenage angst. It's bringing those songs to life, but also there's a really like beautiful mum character in it who is carrying a lot of the weight of the show and of the songs on her shoulders.
4: I've got a question about one of the lyrics. We're talking about the lyrics in the song.
1: I know
4: we had this moment a few weeks ago. So my entire life I thought in the song Ought to Know that it was a cross-eyed bear, like a cross-eyed teddy bear. Did either of you make that mistake?
3: The beautiful thing about music is it's all up to interpretation. And if cross-eyed bear is what's it's hitting your heart, then run with it. No, it's cross-eyed bear.
1: Makes sense. No, you don't have to explain that. We get it.
3: Cool. When I rehearse it, I keep doing this thing where I put my hands to my shoulder because I'm thinking of bearing a cross, but then it kind of looks like I'm putting a seatbelt on. So that's kind of something that I'm needing to
5: correct. I'm sure she has a lyric about that too.
3: Oh, she would. Yeah. She would. She has
4: it all.
1: How hard would it be to give us a "You Ought to Know"?
3: From the cross I bear that you gave to me, you ought to know.
4: Yeah.
3: That was down maybe quite a few seconds.
2: Sky City Theatre from the 3rd to the 6th of September. Everything you need to know. If you Google Jagged Little Pill NZ, you'll find it just there. Is it you or is it me? Keep listening though, because before 7, a health warning from a 40-something-year-old man.
1: Yes, and this is something we all should be doing. I got an alert on it yesterday.
2: An alert?
1: I need to alert New Zealand.
2: The warning you need coming in just a few minutes. This is Coast.
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0: East Coast. Your feel-good breakfast with Tony, Jason, Sam. Tony away this morning, but not long ago she was in Paris. And you could be there as well with $10,000 cash to play with. Blow them whatever you want to. We're also going to get you tickets to go see Celine Dion. This is thanks to Qantas, connecting Kiwis and Aussies for the moments that matter.
1: That has to be her best song, right?
0: Oh, this is amazing, eh?
1: What's this one off?
0: The Power of Love. It was a remake she did. But for me, I still love this. You know, you could see all of these songs performed in Paris. In Paris, can you believe? And your next chance to be in this draw is at 20 past 8 this morning.
1: Public service announcement this morning. I got a text message from my health provider, Tend, yesterday. Hi, Samuel. You are due for your free 45-year immunisation. Book via the Tend app. Do you know about the 45-year-old jab?
0: No.
1: Did you have it?
0: I don't think I did.
1: Well, you're meant to have it at 45 and 65.
0: Hey, well, what's the jab?
1: The jab is... it's
0: did
1: the,
0: I have it?
1: I don't... Oh, oh, I don't so many years ago, Jace. How could you remember? It's the Boostrix booster. So it's for tetanus, diphtheria, and whooping cough. And yeah, the booster is one injection, covers all three, straight to the upper arm. It's when your childhood protection wears off, and that's when you meant to update it.
0: Oh,
1: so
0: 40, wow.
1: 45 and 65, sorry.
0: I think I had one, oh, I want to say 15 years ago, I stood on a rusty nail, and they gave me a tetanus shot that day. I'm pretty sure I had one as a child, but that was okay. Just in case. That was ages. That was
1: yeah,
0: like,
1: well, that means you're still
0: in my 30s, though.
1: That means you're still lacking in diphtheria and whooping cough. You're vulnerable, mate.
0: Do you know?
1: What's diphtheria?
0: I don't know.
1: You don't know?
0: I don't know what diphtheria is. I have to look that up because I think I've got a doctor's appointment. Not that I want to bore you with the detail.
1: No, I do.
0: But I got my 6-month checkup, my little warrant of fitness this Friday, tomorrow. So I'm going to have to ask about that. They must have that on records, eh?
1: Yeah, well, I assume so.
0: Yeah, so the booster at 45.
1: Yeah, there you go. What is it?
0: Diphtheria.
1: A serious bacterial infection, mainly of the nose and throat. It spreads person to person through coughing and sneezing.
0: And there's a lot of that around at the moment.
1: The signature sign, it creates a thick, greyish coating at the back of your throat that can build up and block the airway. Well, you don't want diphtheria.
0: You don't want any of
1: that. There you go. So if you're 45, it's time to go and get a jab.
0: Good to know. Thank you very much. Who said you could listen to the radio and learn something?
1: That's it.
0: Coming up, though, if you are happy where you are in the town you are in, the chances are you're in a certain place in New Zealand. We'll tell you what you need to know about how happy some Kiwis really are after 7.
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0: 8:20 this morning. 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
14: In this update, the Reserve Bank has lifted the official cash rate by another 25 basis points to 2.75%, saying global risks are weighing heavily on our economy. Chief economist Paul Conway says things like trade wars, overseas conflicts and the fuel crisis were a bigger focus than the election.
15: We do have an election every 3 years. It's pretty predictable. I like the vibe of businesses getting on with it.
14: Chris Luxon is joining other Pacific leaders today to tackle big issues like climate change, crime and China at the Pacific Islands Forum.
16: Pacific solutions to Pacific problems. That's how the Prime Minister's envisioning today's discussions, but the idea of unity seems less certain this year. Leaders, including the Prime Minister, are discussing sea level rise concerns, transnational drug trade and China's ballistic missile test.
14: Life jackets will soon be mandatory on all boats under 6 metres after a bill from National MP Shane Retty passed in Parliament. And Christchurch councillors wanted to track where thousands of abandoned shopping trolleys are ending up, but retailers won't share the data needed to make it happen. Retail NZ says stores already have systems to collect dumped trolleys and aren't interested in a formal recovery agreement.
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14: In sport, the double Jet Stadium pass at Cape Town won't be repeated for the third match of the Springboks All Blacks rugby test series in Soweto. Sponsor Airlink has withdrawn plans to fly over as a Civil Aviation Authority investigation around compliance continues after last weekend's stunt. And Liam Lawson will remain at Red Bull for Formula One's Italian Grand Prix this weekend. That's your newsfeed. I'm Bryn Rudkin.
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0: You genuinely happy? Is it the first sip of coffee in the morning when it touches your soul? Is it pulling the curtains open and seeing it's going to be a nice fine day? Is it lying in bed listening to the sound of rain on the roof?
1: These are all good things.
0: Or is it the town you're in? Because New Zealand's happiest town has been found.
1: Oh, what? Why have they got this award? What have they done so special?
0: It's how they live. It's the place they're in. And it's not Christchurch, which is surprising me because I thought it is a South Island town, but it ain't Christchurch. Tell you where it is. The happiest place in New Zealand in just a tick. Tony's away this morning. He's stuck with us.
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0: Coast, your feel good breakfast with Tony, Jason, Sam. Tony away this morning, but last year the most wanted thing on most dads' wish list was a leather jacket, apparently.
1: Really?
0: Apparently so.
1: Gosh.
0: But with Father's Day this Sunday, Sam reckons there's one thing that guarantees living legend status. Whether you celebrate dads or not, apparently this makes you a living legend.
1: Indeed. You need to do it. You need to push play on this. So.
0: Yeah, oh, yeah. We'll tell you more about this shortly. But the thing with this is, like, how happy are you? Now, it's also based on so many factors, but apparently it's based on the town you are in. And I have to say, about 5 years ago, we moved semi-rurally. And it's not so much where we live, it's the people around us. Like, I love where we live because of the people there.
1: Yeah, sure.
0: And it's often the way, right?
1: Yeah, I guess so. But I think there's other dynamics, not just the people that you're surrounded by. I think, you know, like, if you look at Auckland specifically, it's a real mix, isn't it? Like, you've got a beautiful harbour that, you know, you can get out on, and there's beaches on both sides. But then you've got kind of the complications of the disgusting traffic.
0: you know what I mean?
1: And the congestion. So, like, there's so many aspects that make me happy, but then you go, I hate this city. But I love this city.
0: You could argue the same for Tauranga, right? Beautiful harbour, amazing town, the city centre. We could do some work there, that's okay. But Tauranga, I love Tauranga, and the traffic at the moment, especially with the Ames game starting this weekend, an extra 25,000 people pouring into town. But apparently, this is based on your quality of life. Good, very good, or extremely good. One town has topped the ratings in New Zealand.
2: Well, that's a region, not a town.
0: I couldn't find the Dunedin song. We looked everywhere. Anyway, Dunedin's come out on top.
1: Really?
0: 83% of residents in Dunedin rate it good, very good, or extremely good. Dunedin is the happiest place in New Zealand, followed by Wellington, then Tauranga.
1: That's fascinating. What do you think's causing that? I mean, it's a university town, isn't it? So it's kind of like Lord of the Flies. You've left all your parents behind. Good God, we're happy.
0: Cashel Street does get a little shout out. Yeah, maybe. No, I think when you look at the vibe in Dunedin at the moment, you know, you've got there's a thriving cafe scene, the pub scene is on. Emerson's Brewery's doing a great job. They've beautified the place really well.
1: Okay.
0: It's humming, it's pumping. Yeah. And obviously people who live there love it.
1: Yeah, once again, you know, great access to the water if that's your priority. Or you

0: This is Coach, your feel-good breakfast with Tony, Jason, Sam. Tony's away this morning, but you know you can text us anytime about anything and send that text to 2699. We'll just say before that the happiness survey has come out across New Zealand. Dunedin has come out on top. Happiest place in New Zealand, followed by Wellington, followed by Tauranga. Then it goes Porirua, Hamilton, Auckland, Hutt City. So a lot of Wellington region towns, right? So we talked about this before. I've got a text straight away on 2699 from Sarah. Jace, how dare you? You've forgotten your roots. Hastings is a wonderful place. We are so happy here. You've got the beaches behind Havelock North. You've got Tomato Peak. You've got Rushburn Row. What more could you use? Sarah, you're right. I love Hastings. Always happy in Hastings, but that hasn't won. I'm just saying, it hasn't won the survey.
1: That's but you
0: it.
1: Left, didn't you? You left.
0: Oh, and I love every time I go back.
1: And you moved to Kumeu, the back blocks
0: well,
1: of Auckland.
0: I moved to Hamilton first, yeah, then to Auckland and then back blocks. Then anyway, yeah. Only for the job. That's
1: and,
0: all. That's
1: and I
0: all.
1: Think this is specifically about your small rural town of Kumeu.
0: Yeah.
1: Because I got a text from Jace just a week or so ago, and I think he'd had a few beers under his belt, and he's feeling a little bit liberal. And he sent me through a picture of something. He says, thinking about buying this. And in my mind, I was like, this would elevate you to an absolute community legend. And I thought, you have to do it. And then I heard nothing more, so I thought I'd bring it to the radio this morning.
0: Oh, cool.
1: Jace texts me through a picture of a 16-passenger pedal-powered party pub. So what it is, it's effectively a trolley pub. So it's a pub on a trolley. So everyone sits around a table effectively,
0: yeah.
1: And the person up front is the sober driver, and everyone else has access to a keg, and there's little cup holders, and you pedal it around the streets.
0: Yeah.
1: So it's a pub on wheels.
0: Yeah. And I can't remember the name of it. Yeah, it's like a party bike thing. You're right. So
1: imagine if you had that, though. You could charge admission. People would go on it. And if your community, because your community's super flat too.
0: Yeah, it is.
1: So
0: yeah,
1: you could get all your neighbours on a Friday evening or a Saturday evening, pile them on and take them for a hoot around the block and give them a beer. You would be the king of the king of the suburb.
0: The reason this came up is because where we live, and a lot of places around New Zealand do this, the Christmas lights are a massive thing.
1: Yeah.
0: And so they have this really awesome festival atmosphere. Like the streets become alive. They do it during Halloween as well. The streets come alive. And we thought about getting a golf cart last year to work your way around.

0: And I thought, nah. And then someone said, oh, have you seen those little those bike things? They do them in New York and a lot of other places. Like, you basically sit on your seat, you got pedals, so you pedal, you have a drink, and someone steers it from the front.
1: Yeah.
0: But everyone's sitting around like a big like picnic table on wheels, basically.
1: 100%.
0: And so we thought about that. We're like, where do you get these? And so I sent it through to you, go, look, we're thinking about getting one of these, because I know a lot of people who do engineering and race cars and things like that. So I thought, if anyone knows, Sam's going to know a welder or someone.
1: No, I don't think you have to cut. You can literally order them.
0: Can you?
1: Yeah, these trolley pubs with the bar completely built into them are $25,000.
0: Oh, no, then I'm out.
1: No, but if you crowdfund it with a whole of community of Kumu gets together.
0: There you go.
1: It's $25,000 US plus GST plus shipping.
0: Oh, okay. So crowdfund the local town bike. That's out of band. Didn't think about that before it came out. We need to move on. It's Tina Turner. This is Coast.

0: Breakfast's College, your feel-good breakfast with Tony, Jason, Sam. Tony away this morning. Father's Day this coming Sunday, but this coming weekend is also going to be massive for a number of reasons. If you love, or the man in your life loves Formula One, huge news for Kiwis.
1: Oh, it's so exciting. It's just been revealed overnight that Liam Lawson will be

0: back in the Red Bull, as opposed to the Racing Bull, which is kind of the sister team, you know, the support team.
1: Oh, okay, so the big boy team.
0: It's the big boy team, and it's the team he was taken out of after only two races last season. But what's really exciting about this is how fast Liam adapted to the car. Like, he to get seventh in the Grand Prix a couple of weeks ago is... it's a staggering performance. And what made it even more relevant was the fact that he was 1/10 in qualifications off the pace of Verstappen. Now, remember, Isaac Hadjar was promoted to the main team ahead of him. And all season, he's been sitting about 2 to 3 tenths slower than Verstappen during qualifications. The fact that Liam is up there and challenging Verstappen is absolutely phenomenal, and this is his chance to really lay his stake in the ground for a spot next year.
1: Oh, it's exciting for Liam Lawson, eh? Yeah. So maybe Hellberg win it also this weekend.
2: This is magnificent from the All Blacks. Oh, this is wonderful stuff from the All Blacks.
1: All Blacks, game 3 against the Springboks. This is massive. They reckon that this is the one. If you win this one, you win the series in South Africa. Don't worry about that fourth game over in Baltimore. It doesn't really count. But here's what does count. And this has been making news all week.
0: Yeah.
1: The flyover over Cape Town. How low were those planes?
0: Fantastic.
1: So low.
0: But the do-gooders have won.
1: Yeah, so low that they've had to give them the black box, the hand in the black box. While that black box from those planes is being investigated, they've cancelled the flyover for the next game. No planes over the stadium.
0: Doesn't that annoy you a little bit?
1: That was bloody low.
0: It was low, but I'm sure he knew what he was doing. And it's been the talk of the town. It's added excitement to our lives. The whole world's talking about it, and everyone comes like, oh, it's a bit dangerous. And it's coming from a whole lot of people that know nothing about aviation.
1: I don't know either.
0: Like, just so, to be put quiet and let it happen again, because it's awesome.
1: Here's what I don't understand. I don't understand planes very well, but someone showed a graphic as to how low those planes were. You know, when you watch the game, you see the goalposts?
0: Yeah.
1: The plane was lower than the goalposts.
0: Yeah.
1: The top of the goal. That's too low, in my humble opinion.
0: Well, I look, I know. I think the person to blame is the guy that let off the Guy Fawkes and the plane had to fly through it.
1: That poor bugger probably pooped himself. Oh my God.
0: Too early.
1: He hit the button early. It's a finger. I don't know what it was. Anyway, there won't be a flyover for the All Blacks match this weekend, but hopefully the fireworks will come when the All Blacks win the match. I would like to hope so anyway. Mm. Coming up in just a couple of minutes, though, you're right. It is Father's Day. So that'll be a big day for the dads watching if your dad's into sport. However, though, apparently there are some things you need to know when it comes to Father's Day. And there's a couple of dads. While Tony's away, we'll tell you what you need to know shortly.
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0: Call 820 this morning. 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Thanks to Qantas, connecting Kiwis and Aussies for the moments that matter.
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9: In this update, the Reserve Bank has lifted the OCR another 25 basis points to 2.75%, but some policymakers reckon the fallout from rising fuel and energy costs could be bigger than expected. Assistant Governor Karen Silk is concerned things may get worse before it gets better.
10: That reflects the ongoing nature of the Middle East conflict and risk of more persistence of elevated oil prices and petrochemical prices.
9: A swarm of earthquakes has rattled near Milford Sound, with two tremors above magnitude 5 hitting within an hour of each other last night. GeoNet says more aftershocks are likely and there's a small chance of a larger quake. El Nino is shaping up to be the strongest this century, with hotter, drier weather and more westerly winds expected through spring and summer. Earth Sciences says the fast-moving weather patterns linked to it are already starting to show up as we head into September. And Labour MP Greg O'Connor has wrapped up his 9 years in Parliament with a 20-minute speech delivered entirely in rhyme. Boundary changes have wiped out his electorate.
11: Oahu is now divided in three, leaving locals to work out their new voting zone. Of course, it'll now take three MPs to do the job I used to do on my own.
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9: In sport, the stadium flyover at Cape Town won't be repeated for the third match of the Springboks All Blacks Test Series in Soweto on Sunday morning.
12: South Africa's Civil Aviation Authority says Airlink has told them it will now not fly over as planned, with compliance checks continuing after the weekend's almost stadium-scraping events. It does seem inevitable that media commentary, including the reaction in parts of the New Zealand media, likely played a role in the decision to withdraw.
9: And the Warriors remain uncertain on the whereabouts of their home NRL qualifying final. Competition bosses are reportedly toying with the idea of forcing the club to move from their Mount Smart home to the bigger Eden Park for any playoff fixtures. And that's sport, I'm Bryn Rudkin.
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14: Not a bad day nationwide and some temperatures soaring. So Dunedin heading for 20 today, Christchurch 22, which means an incoming front which wallops us on Friday morning.
15: Maybe he was the one who taught you how to drive or maybe ride a bike. Maybe he's the one whose shoulder you cried on or whose arm you walked down the aisle on. Maybe he's your father-in-law or your granddad or dad to your kids. But Father's Day is this coming Sunday. Do you remember like a dadism, like something your dad used to always say?
14: He used to always say, hurry up, you little...
15: So-and-so. Were you born on a 10? Shut the door.
14: Yeah.
15: Well, what did your dad used to always say? Well, text us some dadisms. 2699. I'm going to give you a couple of things you need to know for Father's Day, just a couple of days away from now.
8: Get your day started with Coast's Feel Good Breakfast. 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Coast.

0: Coast. You feel good breakfast with Tony, Jason, Sam. Tony away this morning, but your chance to take our cash is coming in just a tick. $500 on the line for the Chasers, which you could put towards Father's Day if you wish. We're saying before, what are some dadisms? Got a few texts on 2699. Abby's dad, Gary, used to say, I'll give you something to whine about.
1: that's a
0: Lisa, g'day guys. My dad used to always say, I'll bang your bloody heads together, stop fighting.
1: It's true.
0: It is Father's Day this coming Sunday. So what does the day look like at your place, Sam?
1: Well, I don't know, really. I've seriously said she's got something organised for me this Sunday. So I don't know what that means.
0: Well, it'll be a parade, won't it? You'll be a bit of float in the parade. I mean, it's a huge day, Father's Day. Massive day.
1: Oh, it's huge. The biggest days of the year,
0: I would say. Yeah.
1: Yeah, like I don't know what she's got planned, but it's just the kids aren't around, Jason. It's going to get wild.
0: Aren't they the ones who made you a father? You want the kids around?
1: They can make me that macaroni card and sod off.
0: See, I quite like it. I love, and again, this is cost effective too, by the way. And, you know, again, if you're lucky enough to still have your dad, or maybe the father of your kids, maybe this is an idea as well. I love when the kids take charge. Like, little menu for what's for brunch. Like, you choose, Dad, do you want

0: toast, or do you want cereal and they make it for you? And then it's like, what the day's going to look like what movie we'll watch, what snacks we're going to have, where we need to be at a certain time. Like,
1: yeah, they design your day.
0: They design the day. So at two this afternoon, we need to be on the beach, and you can choose what kind of ice cream you want. Do you know what I mean? So they take charge of the day. I love that. Yeah.
1: Yeah, does that mean you're watching like SpongeBob or something? No, that's what my kids have put on.
0: Could be.
1: SpongeBob.
0: Only if I get my way.
1: Oh no, I am going to be so deep in Formula One on Sunday morning, because it will be coming off, qualies. It won't be the Grand Prix. It'll be P3, Practice 3, race qualies. So I'll get to watch the replay of that on Sunday morning. That will make a Father's Day brilliant. Do you know, I actually have a little bit of information on what fathers want for Father's Day.
0: Okay.
1: And the first thing they want is a steak. The second thing they want is a beer. And do you know the gift, if you're going to go material, the one thing that is the most wildly accepted and fathers are always happy with? Headphones. They love headphones. Think about it. It's a practical gift.
0: Nice new
1: set of headphones.
0: Actually, my sister got our dad a set of headphones, the little wraparound ones. Yeah.
1: It's a great present.
0: And she's his favourite, so.
1: Yeah, she is. They've all told me that. Do you know, back to the dad quotes, and one of the funniest things my dad's ever said is that we've never been a golfing family, and I'm quite open about that. Respect to all the golfers. You're wasting a lot of Sundays. But I remember one time we were racing over the top of some sand dunes on the west of Dargaville, there up by Potu, bouncing off the top of them during a sunset. Doing 100 km, the engine screaming at 9,000 RPM, burning race fuel, E85, if you care. Smell of that stuff is absolutely magical. And all I got through the racing comms, you know, we have a little intercom system in the car, is in the most flat voice you've ever heard. Some people choose to play golf on Sundays.
0: Nice work, Mary.
1: Dry as a bone.
0: Happy Father's Day to the dads and people doing the dad role in life too. Righto. No matter if you're celebrating or not, here's your chance to take our cash.
2: Toast. Jesus.
0: $500 on the line. Now, here's the thing. Every day this week we've played. Everyone's had a turn this week. Tony's away this morning, so we're about to roll the dice.
1: Find out who
0: plays today. Whoever gets rolled is going to take you on. Your job is to call us. 0800-004-COAST. A flick over the back of the shoulder. Oh, it's landed on a T.
1: Oh, paper, scissors, rock. Okay. Here we go.
0: Paper, scissors, rock.
1: Oh, you got me.
0: Yeah. Rock, scissors. Okay. So you're taking on Sam. Call now. And you're going to get 5 general knowledge questions. It doesn't matter what you get out of 5, though, because if Sam can't chase you down, $500 cash for the weekend is yours.
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0: This is Coast, your feel-good breakfast with Tony, Jason, Sam. It's Friday Eve and it's almost 5 to 8. Coast chases.
1: Hi, I'm Sarah from Cambridge and I'm taking on Sam today. And when I take him down, I am going to spend the money on an e-scooter for my daughter's birthday.
2: Oh, it's a
0: great idea.
2: Yeah, good present. And a twin mum. Twin mum versus a twin dad this morning. How old are yours again?
1: 10.
2: 10, and then you've got a 12-year-old as well, so you've got three kids. A similar family structure to us,
1: yes.
2: Just a little bit further down the road. So we wish you all the luck in the world.
0: Yeah. And what you'll notice at the moment is, like, I bet the 12-year-olds, all their friends have got e-scooters, right?
1: Mostly.
0: Yeah, we've got that going on at our place too. I'm like, no, you're a better mum than I am. Wait, that didn't sound right. All right, we're sending Sam out of the studio. Our producer Rosie has written the questions this morning, as is her want, as she does. And so what we're going to do, we're going to start a clock with 30 seconds on it. Sarah, during those 30 seconds, Rosie's going to ask you five questions. Doesn't really matter what you get out of five, because if Sam can't chase you down, you win that money for the e-scooter. $500 on the line. You ready?
1: Yep.
0: Rosie, you ready?
3: I'm ready to go.
0: All right. Good luck. Your time starts now.
3: Rolex sells primarily what?
1: Watches.
3: Yes. Who sings Always Be My Baby?
1: Mariah Carey.
3: Yes. What kind of nuts are used in marzipan?
1: Hazelnuts.
3: No, what singer's in ICU following a health scare after his concert?
1: Alex Warren.
3: No, what's the main language spoken in Mexico?
1: Spanish?
3: Yes.
0: It's not too bad. Actually, we should check that. I don't think Alex Warren's in hospital, is he?
3: I don't think he is. I can double check.
0: All right, wait there for us. It's a three at the moment. That's not the one I've heard of, but in ICU at the moment. Let me just check. While we double check that, we'll bring Sam back in the studio.
4: Sam, come on in.
0: Just double checking one of the answers at the moment, just to be safe.
3: No, he's not.
0: Okay, all right, so leave it at that. Leave it at that. Okay. All right, Sam, you are chasing down a solid three from Sarah.
3: Very solid three.
0: Very solid and powerful too. She's straight with time to spare.
2: So that was almost a four, the fact that you guys were checking stuff.
0: Okay. Yeah,
3: yeah. Could have been.
0: Okay, you ready?
2: See, this is the problem. Sarah's out of the, you know, her twins are 10 now. Mine are still 5. You know, so I still have the baby brain where she's kind of come out the other side of it.
0: You're still blaming that, are you?
3: We're about to find out.
2: Yeah.
0: All right, you ready?
2: Yeah.
0: Your time starts now.
3: Rolex sells primarily what?
2: Watches.
3: Yes. Who sings Always Be My Baby?
2: Pass.
3: What kind of nuts are used in marzipan?
2: Almond.
3: Yes. What singer is in ICU following a health scare after his concert?
2: Richie. Pass.
3: What's the main language spoken in Mexico?
2: Mariah Carey is the answer from the earlier
3: yes.
2: one.
3: Yes.
0: Oh, yeah, you done it.
3: Oh my gosh.
0: You got there, but by the skin of your teeth.
3: You are right on Richie, Lionel Richie.
2: Lionel Richie. I had two tabs open in my brain trying to get through those. And then my brain switched to the first tab and I had it.
0: I'm exhausted listening to it. Far out.
3: Last question, what's the main language spoken in Mexico?
2: Spanish.
3: Yes.
0: There you got it. Well done. Well played, Sarah. Thank you very much for playing. A solid 4 from 5 today. Sam the Battler has done it, which means we now play for $600 tomorrow.
2: What was his name again?
0: Lionel Richie.
2: Lionel Richie.
0: The good news, the update on that, yes, he is still in hospital but doing well. They expected him to go home today, but he hasn't yet. Also, some health updates if you want them. Sir Rod Stewart recovering from having a stent put in, but his wife Penny Lancaster's come out this morning saying he's going to be back stronger than ever. Don't worry about Sir Rod. But there you go. All right, coming up in just a couple of minutes from now. The New Zealand university degrees that lead to the lowest paying jobs. You might be surprised by this. You might even have one of these degrees hanging on your wall.
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11: In this update, the Reserve Bank has lifted the OCR to 2.75%, with some policymakers worried the fuel crisis could hit even harder. Finance Minister Nicola Willis says a lot of things are out of the government's hands.
12: Not for Chris Luxon to tell Donald Trump to get out of the Middle East because it's affecting inflation and interest rates here at home. Those are decisions for Donald Trump.
11: Kasey Costello is set to become New Zealand's first Minister of Organised Crime, giving her the job of leading the fight against drug trafficking. It comes after an advisory group warned it's now the country's top national security threat. A police investigation has reportedly cleared Commissioner Richard Chambers of criminal wrongdoing over historical allegations he denied.
13: Police Minister Mark Mitchell was aware of two separate complaints. It's believed one complainant was a former partner from more than 20 years ago. The Herald understands police found there was insufficient evidence to substantiate a woman's historical sexual allegations. Police say the criminal investigation is complete and the IPCA will release its findings in due course.
11: And life jackets will soon be mandatory on all boats under 6 metres after a bill from National MP Shane Retty passed its final vote in Parliament. The new law aims to help reduce drownings on small boats.
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11: In sport, US Tennis Open third round spots are getting booked after yesterday's rain disruptions.
15: Extra courts were brought into play to help with the backlog of matches from yesterday because of the rain, and things are starting to settle a bit as they work on completing the first round. Jessica Pegula and Daniil Medvedev played second round matches and scored wins in straight sets. Pegula beat former Australian Open winner Sophia Kenin, while Medvedev beat a 22-year-old college player named Sebastian Gorzny. A couple of upsets, Andrei Rublev and Brandon Nakashima are out.
11: And that's your news feed. I'm Bryn Rudkin.
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17: Not a bad day nationwide and some temperatures soaring. So Dunedin heating for 20 today, Christchurch 22, which means an incoming front which wallops us on Friday morning.
0: Thank you for joining us. Tony's away this morning, but you know what it's like. You spent

0: years at uni, maybe even racked up a student loan. You tell your own kids, stay in school, get a qualification. But did you pick a degree that has actually paid off?
1: Oh, it's such a curly question. I think another question is, would you encourage your kids to go to university or just go straight to the trades?
0: Yeah, maybe an apprenticeship or go into one of the armed forces, perhaps the Navy or something. But we've got a list of the degrees that can leave you earning the least. Some of these might surprise you before 8:30.
2: 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Coast.

0: This is College to Feel Good Breakfast with Tony, Jason, Sam. Tony away this morning, but if you are working your way through the streets of Dunedin this morning, you are working your way through the happiest city in New Zealand. It's official, Dunedin, the happiest place, followed by Wellington, followed by Tauranga. So maybe if you don't live in Dunedin now, did you study there? Remember the days of the old school yard. They got the results. These are the uni degrees that lead to the lowest paying jobs, and it might surprise you. We'll go through this list shortly.
1: Will it surprise me? Does it start with a B and an A?
0: No. Oh, yeah, well, that A is in the... But I'll tell you what these are shortly. But first, let's do a bit of a comparison, shall we? Because I reckon there are a lot of people... I didn't go to university. I went straight to radio. You can tell I'm not well educated.
1: No, you're a smart dude. Like, but I think that people that don't go to university love the idea that you know put all that work in and then you come out the other side and you don't make any money. Yeah. I think they do.
0: Maybe that's it. But here's the thing. So I don't have a university degree. You've got a degree though, right?
1: Yeah, we've got a BSc in science.
0: Nice. Tony's got a degree. Is it BCom?
1: Yeah, commerce. So. Yeah, and then she did a post-grad in journalism.
0: That's right. Yeah. So what I want to know is, what's your degree and what do you do for a job now? Like, are those two things related? Because you'll be science. You're a weatherman, so that's kind of related, wasn't it?
1: I look back and I go, what the hell was I doing? But I studied science, and then when I left Kids TV, the fact that I had the science degree was the reason I got the opportunity to do weather,
0: yep.
1: Which is the reason I got this job. So everything kind of came back. That contributed to my career.
0: I love it. Okay, yeah. So that's the starting point.
1: Yeah, and I still dive into it every day in terms of, you know, it's the first thing I do every morning. I do forecasts for the entire nation. And I like to think I can look at it through that weather brain as opposed to just, you know, reading the forecast. But I think even just the way you use a university degree, the ability to break down articles and kind of make sense of them.

0: 16 past 8 on Coast.
1: Loving that hoodie this morning.
0: It's so good,
1: eh? It's one of the best albums from the 90s, isn't it?
0: Oh, yeah. Speaking of the 90s, were you studying in the 90s? Did you get a degree in the 90s? What's your degree for, and what do you do now? Remember the days of the old schoolyard. Because did you pick a degree that has paid off in many more ways than one? Because Universities New Zealand have released the list of the university degrees that lead to the lowest paying jobs.
1: And look, our text machine is so fascinating this morning. A whole lot of people with degrees, and by the look of it so far, they aren't using them. So let's get to the phones and find out.
0: Trista, hello.
2: Hi.
0: All right, so where did you study? What did you get? Where are we at?
2: I studied in Dunedin in the 90s with a phys ed degree, coolest degree, loved it, but taught for a bit and now I'm in real estate.
1: Yeah, right. My sister did the same degree and she hasn't followed it up easy either because, I mean, effectively you'd think it's really on the pulse these days as everyone kind of moves towards health and wellness. Yeah.
2: There's not a lot you can do with it unless you want to be a phys ed teacher, which I was for a bit, or get into the fitness industry, really. But you don't need a phys ed degree to be in the fitness industry.
0: Well, no. This is true, too. We're seeing that, too. So are you still in Dunedin?
2: Yes, I am. The happiest city in New Zealand.
0: It is.

0: how's real estate going? It must be booming, yeah? Is it all right?
1: Yeah, it's pretty good down here. We don't have the big peaks and troughs like other cities do, but, we're ticking along. It's
2: but I think you guys are in the positive, though. Right? You've got capital gain down there, don't you? Like Christchurch does.
1: Yeah, we're definitely seeing the median sale price increase over the last few months, which is really good. It's a good place.
0: It is a great place. And you watch this, watch your listings increase now. People found out that's the happiest place in New Zealand, Trista. Rightly so. G'day, Lisa.
3: Hi, how are you?
0: Really good, thank you, my friend. So what did you study? What's your degree and what do you do?
3: Okay, I studied Bachelor of Education when I was 41, so in the 2000s.
0: Good on you. So you went back in your 40s and got a degree. I love that.
3: Yeah, so Peter taught in a classroom for about 10 years and then decided to become a reliever, and I'm living my dream. It is honestly the best job in the world.
2: Oh, lovely.
3: I get to have fun with the kids while teaching, and I feel like a superstar every day because those kids love them.
0: Oh, we need more people at least from the world. Yeah, you love your job. You feel like a superstar when you walk into that classroom. I bet you're one of the faves too. Matthew, hello.
4: G'day, how are we all?
0: We're good, thank you, my friend. What about you?
2: Yeah, what do you got for us?
4: Good. So I originally started with a degree, well, a diploma in computer sciences. Decided that wasn't for me halfway through. Mm-hmm. Then I ended up going and studying tourism. So I did tourism for 2 years. Mm-hmm. And then after that, went and worked in tourism. And obviously COVID started up, so that wasn't great timing.
0: Yeah, that'll get you.
4: And then during that, I got exposed to the business side of things and liked the accounting. So then I went and studied accounting and finally got a 3-year degree in accounting. And now I start my next job on Monday as an assistant accountant.
0: Congratulations. You've done some living, man.
4: Yeah, it changed a bit.
2: I've got a question for you, though, Matthew. Like, sure. I mean, when you kind of aim for tourism, you're looking for a very fun environment.
4: Yeah, very much so.
2: Are you happy to cross that off with your new career?
0: Yeah. You've been there, done that, you boot yourself out.
4: It can be as fun as you make it.
2: Yeah, and I think it does come down to that, getting a good company, and then you can live outside your job, can't you?
0: Yeah, exactly. Hey, thank you very much for that. A few texts coming through on 2699. I love this. Did a Bachelor of Nursing over 20 years later. I'm still a nurse. Best decision ever. Nice. And a few people are doing trades as well instead of degrees.
2: Yeah.
0: All right.
2: Can I read one more? I'm a tradie, no degree, but I have had a lot of labourers over the years with all sorts of degrees. It seems too many people go to uni without any idea of what they want to do or what the job market is looking for, and I think that's a valid point.
0: That's so true. Like, we're always drummed into us, especially, again, people who studied and went to university in the 90s, that's what you did. You finished high school, you went to university. I remember when I didn't go to university, because I was head boy at our high school at the time, mum and dad got called in for a meeting with the principal. They're like, this is unheard of.
2: Yeah.
0: He's got to go to uni. And mum and dad were like, but he knows what he wants to do. No.
2: Yeah, here you are.
0: Here I am. Doing what I wanted to do back then.
2: You could have gone to broadcasting school, though.
0: I could have, yeah, but I was already working part-time, and the boss at the station at the time, Hot 93 in Hastings, said to me, what if, because I got accepted, I applied to Massey University. He said, what do you want to do? And I said, I want to be in radio. And he goes, well, what if I gave you a job? And I finished my last exam on the Friday, started on the Monday. Mm-hmm. I was so lucky. So, yeah, I went straight from bursary. Yeah, exactly. Yeah,
2: never got that student loan, Jace.
0: I did not get the student loan, no. These are the degrees, though, that lead to the lowest paying jobs, creative and performing arts.
2: Mm-hmm. Makes sense.
0: Along with philosophy and religious studies, they have historically been among university fields with lower average financial returns in New Zealand.
2: Lovely hobby, tough job to make money.
0: Isn't it? That's actually a good
2: point. It's true.
0: I suppose you're right. No matter what your background, no matter what you study, though, you could do this.
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0: 5 past 8, it's Coast. 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
3: Falling into you.
0: Thanks to Qantas, connecting Kiwis and Aussies for the moments that matter. Let's go to Taranaki.
4: You can imagine the shopping, couldn't you? Wouldn't it just be absolutely amazing?
0: Oh, yeah. Hayley, what would you buy?
5: I have no clue.
0: The world's your oyster at that stage, eh?
5: It would be.
0: Have you been to Paris before?
5: Yes, about 10 years ago.
0: Oh, nice.
4: Uh-huh.
0: So for those of us who haven't been, what's it like?
5: It's an experience, that's for sure. Something you'd probably never forget.
0: Oh, I love it.
4: What is it that you're looking forward to seeing when you return?
5: I think all the stores that I didn't get to go to last time.
4: Because you're an unusual wee person here because of what you do for a job. Can you explain that?
5: I work at a stamp shop, so selling like old stamps.
4: Okay, so would that be kind of part of your shopping over there as well? Something kind of, you know, those items.
5: I do like the older history and everything. That's kind of my thing.
0: Well, you'd have to go to the Moulin Rouge. It's been around since the 1800s, eh? They swung the doors open there.
5: Yep, and there's some smaller ones, I think, across the road from it too, which is pretty good.
0: Well, you'd know. You'd been there. Who would you take if you were in this trip?
5: My older sister, Jessie.
0: Oh, what a great sister trip. And is there a song you're really hanging out to hear from Celine Dion?
5: I have seen her before and I cried during My Heart Will Go On, so it'd be that one probably.
0: What's it like seeing Celine in concert? Because a friend of mine, Anthea, she said she went and saw her in Las Vegas a couple of years ago, and it was like a religious experience. Like, out of body, you see this amazing woman with that voice. It's almost religious, she said.
5: I saw her in Auckland, and I cried. It was the best concert I've probably been to, and I've been to a few.
4: Oh, wow.
0: Well, you are the right person. You know exactly what you're doing. So, good luck. We do that draw. Not next Monday, the Monday after on the 14th, okay?
5: Thank you.

0: next chance to be in this draw. It's going to be at 20 past 10. Coming up, though, he passed away when he was only 40. Some people say he should be on our banknotes. We're going to celebrate the movie with his life, with the woman who made it, in just a few minutes.
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16: In this update, the Reserve Bank has lifted the official cash rate by another 25 basis points to 2.75%, saying global risks are weighing heavily on our economy. Chief economist Paul Conway says things like trade wars, overseas conflicts and the fuel crisis were a bigger focus than the election.
17: We do have an election every 3 years. It's pretty predictable. I like the vibe of businesses getting on with it.
16: Chris Luxon is joining other Pacific leaders today to tackle big issues like climate change, crime and China at the Pacific Islands Forum.
18: Pacific solutions to Pacific problems. That's how the Prime Minister's envisioning today's discussions, but the idea of unity seems less certain this year. Leaders, including the Prime Minister, are discussing sea level rise concerns, transnational drug trade and China's ballistic missile test.
16: Life jackets will soon be mandatory on all boats under 6 metres after a bill passed in Parliament. And Christchurch councillors wanted to track where thousands of abandoned shopping trolleys are ending up, but retailers won't share the data needed to make it happen. Retail NZ says stores already have systems to collect dump trolleys and aren't interested in a formal recovery agreement.
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16: In sport, the stadium flyover at Cape Town won't be repeated for the third match of the Springboks All Blacks rugby test series in Soweto. Sponsor Airlink has withdrawn plans to fly over as a Civil Aviation Authority investigation around compliance continues after last weekend's stunt. Liam Lawson will remain at Red Bull for Formula One's Italian Grand Prix this weekend. And the Warriors remain uncertain whether their home NRL qualifying final will shift from Mount Smart to Eden Park. And that's sport, I'm Bryn Rutkin.
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0: In 1997, PlayStation released Jonah Lomu Rugby. You ever play that game?
20: Oh my God, he comes in like a Sherman tank.
0: I love that game. Same. Jonah also had a McDonald's burger named after him. He was the most famous, most talked about All Black on the planet, but he was also really struggling. So 11 years after he died, a movie is finally hitting the screens today.
21: Yeah, this is a behind the scenes look that has historic footage, I think, that every New Zealander will want to see.
0: Yeah, we're going to talk to the woman who put it all together in just a couple of minutes from now.
15: Get going in the morning. Feel good. Tony Street, Jace and Sam, Coast Feel Good Breakfast, 6 till 10. Come.

0: Coast. You feel the breakfast with Tony, Jason, Sam. When Jonah Lomu made the All Blacks, he set a record for the youngest to ever do it. He was only 19 when he made the All Blacks. Crazy, eh? He became a global superstar and even had a McDonald's burger named after him. Remember that? The Jonah burger?
1: What
0: the
1: Lomu
0: burger?
1: Can you remember what was in it, though?
0: It's kind of like a Kiwi burger, but like plus size.
1: Even bigger.
0: Yeah. He had friends in Hollywood. He had his own PlayStation game, Jonah Lomu Rugby, and he was only 40 when he died nearly 11 years ago.
1: Yeah, so sad.
0: Our afternoon host, Grant Kiriyama, donated a kidney to him.
1: Oh my gosh, he did too.
0: Yeah. So today a movie gets released about him, not Grant, about Jonah, and it opens in cinemas all over New Zealand. Have a listen.
2: Number 11, Jonah Lomu.
3: He was a superstar.
4: He's a big bastard. But,
5: man, his life was complicated. Sports and politics.
6: Jonah is carrying all of it.
7: As the years went by,
8: they became very difficult.
5: And then the doctors said,
9: your body's poisoning itself.
0: Unreal,
6: I wouldn't change anything.
0: Unreal, it wouldn't change anything. So Lomu opens today. Via Martfilior is the director behind that movie. So Via, how long did this take to make and how did it come about?
10: There was a production company who started it over in England a couple of years before.

0: Well, I came on and I've been on it for 5 years.
1: Five years in the making.
2: Wow.
0: Yes.
2: I think in order to kind of tell the story and kind of historically get back into Jonah's life, you need the resource, and that is the videotapes. 160 VCR tapes. So what did you find?
0: Ooh. Lots of taped over WWF wrestling. No. it was great, actually. It was a collection of moments in time of his family. It was hard to find bits of Jonah, though, because, you know, obviously then he had been at high school. It was still like finding diamonds in the rough.
2: Yes, but collected by his younger brother, John, right? So did he have a camera and was just filming everything?
0: Yeah, it was really strange. So the family had a camera, but it wasn't just John. It was his mum as well as the dad.
1: How do you think audiences are going to receive this? I mean, what sort of feedback have you had so far?
0: It's been a mixed bag, actually, because, you know, as much as it's a story about celebrating Jonah, it's super tragic. But I think everyone is able to learn something, but also, you know, I get so many comments from people saying like, OMG, I did not realize what he was actually going through.
3: I was
0: going
3: to say that too, because we knew he was sick. We had no idea how sick he was, and it was a shock when we lost Jonah.
1: It was quite hidden, all his hardship, wasn't
3: it? Yeah, I think to a degree, you're right, Tony. I mean, he was certainly the world's first rugby superstar. He was a global star. I mean, my dad met him in a petrol station one day, and he still talks about the day he met Jonah.
4: Really?
3: So it was hard for a lot of people to accept that Jonah was the superstar that was taken from us so early. When you're making the film, though, what was the hard part for you? There must have been a lot of roadblocks.
0: Yeah, I mean, you know, every family has their issues that they sort of work through. I think Jonah himself is a relatively uncomplicated person.
3: Right.
0: But everyone around him, all the environments around him, super complicated. Ooh. And so, you know, navigating that space has been a journey. But super glad to be on the side.
3: Yeah.
1: And super glad that we have something like this to keep his memory alive as well. What he did for the game on a global level.
4: Yes. He's Michael Jordan.
1: He really is.
3: Yep. Yeah. Sadly passed away only 40 years old, but we celebrate his life today in cinemas around the country. Lomu, it is out today. Make sure you go and see it. Coming up before 9, founded in Christchurch in 1910 by George Scullerup. Scullerup?
4: Yeah.
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This is Coach to Feel Good Breakfast with Tony, Jason, Sam. Tony away this morning, but it's just over a week ago we lost the incomparable Dolly Parton. And I was shook when I heard this news. This is shocking. Someone has defaced her star on the Hollywood Walk of Fame. And so the quick as a flash,

0: The Hollywood Chamber of Commerce have gone in there, ripped it up, and thought, cool, we'll do this. And it's going to be ready again for tomorrow, a brand new looking staffer. And rightly so. I hope they put a butterfly on it or something.
1: Appreciate the vigilance on that. Turn around that quickly.
0: Same. Hopefully, because they've got cameras and they catch that little bugger. Whoever it is, throw the book at them.
1: Yeah. And speaking of vigilance, boy, you know, you walk into a shop sometimes and you just get the most remarkable service. And this is a shop with a lot of nostalgia. It was a big part of our childhood because they sold pools and stuff.
2: Summer is coming. It's gonna be hot.
3: Better pop into Para, the coolest pool shop.
2: Pop one in your backyard. Pop one in the deck.
3: From only $2,995, go on, what the heck? You got to pop into
0: Para rubber, yes.
1: Yeah, and I think a little inflation has taken its toll since that was put up. I don't think you could get one of those pools now for $200, could you?
0: $200 pool for the backyard.
1: Fantastic. Awesome. And they were, they sat above the ground, didn't they? Yeah, they had a little ladder on them. And maybe I wonder how they fit in with kind of the occupational rules.
0: Rules back then. You just climb the ladder and jump on in.
1: Yeah, that's it. So anyway, I had a number of problems. I had a little leak around a pool house situation, and I went in there and I said I needed that fix. And they took my photos, they shaped it for me, cut the plastic on the spot, and effectively made a waterproof housing. My next problem...
0: Power Rubber did that.
1: Yeah, amazing service.
0: Yeah.
1: And then recently I went back in there after the first time, and I needed to replace a spa cover because we're leaking a bit of power in our spa. The cover wasn't doing the job.
0: Not thermal enough.
1: Not thermal enough. Through the winter months, and the bloody heat pump was working overtime, so I popped into Para Rubber, and with the measurements, once again, cut on site, they had all the materials perfectly for spa covers, and once again, perfect product, perfect service. And I was just like, we don't give people like that enough. When did you last talk about Para Rubber?
0: To be honest, I didn't even know there were still Para Rubber stores. Yep. I'm stoked there are.
1: I think they're all over the place. The one that we went to was in Waito on Auckland's North Shore.
0: Yeah.
1: And just the service was amazing. And you can do more at a Para Rubber than you think. First of all, I really like a rubber shop. I don't know what it is. I don't know if that's a manly thing, but that's up there with the Repcos for me. A Para Rubber shop.
0: Yeah.
1: With all the different bits and pieces.
0: Yeah, I hear you. Yeah.
1: They reupholster cushions. They do. I think they do curtains, and you can even get supplies for your pool in there.
0: How about that? Now, you're right. I'm looking now. I've just Googled it. Para Rubber is everywhere. Where have I been? I need to pop into Para.
1: Yeah, you do. Can I also say, I've got another story coming in within the next couple of days on the cost of my electricity bill. And I just wanted to let everyone know that this month, apparently, according to the data, is the most expensive power bill you'll get all year.
0: In September.
1: Yeah, it's the one. Okay. August, September anyway. Yeah.
0: Good to know. Thank you. Thank you for that. Yeah. Right, let's just do it one more time. I love this. You got to pop into
1: Would you like to know how big my power bill was?
0: Oh, I go on there.
1: My last one?
0: Yeah.
1: $780.
0: Oh!
1: And I'll explain why in a couple of days.
0: Oh, we need to talk about some other things around your home. A&E have come out saying these are the things that really hurt you at home, and you're going to be surprised at what's not on the list.
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12: In this update, the Reserve Bank's lifted the OCR to 2.75%, but says it's not rushing to decide on the next move. Governor Anna Bremen.
13: 2.75, where we're now, is still a relatively low level compared to historical levels. Probably still a little bit below neutral, but we're getting closer to neutral.
12: The government's creating a new Minister for Organised Crime, with Casey Costello leading a tougher response to criminal networks and drug trafficking. She says organised crime groups are moving fast. Forecasters are watching a weather system as it starts to move in, with Earth Sciences warning a severe El Nino could be on the way. Chester Lampkin says conditions may include stronger westerlies, warmer and drier conditions.
14: You need to prepare now and have a plan as to how you're going to handle the potential dry spring and the potential dry summer.
12: And scientists studying the Tonga volcano eruption say the biggest tsunami happened when the volcano collapsed in on itself underwater. They found listening for underwater sounds could give earlier warnings.
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12: In sport, skepticism from senior tennis players around the new growth vision from the US Tennis Open boss. Craig Tilley, who's now at the helm following two decades running the Australian Open, says he'd like New York's Flushing Meadows to become the sport's Disneyland. Men's 7C Daniil Medvedev says it's anything but a theme park for the players who put their bodies on the line. He's advanced to the third round. And the Daily Telegraph reports utility back Adam Pompey's been granted permission to explore his options beyond this NRL season at the Warriors. That's sport, I'm Bryn Rutkin.
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5: Do you remember a little while ago, only a couple of years ago, the big stat was avocados are hurting us at home. 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
17: Yep.
5: No longer is avocado injury in the top three in our homes anymore.
18: Have we worked out how to cut an avocado?
5: Well, I think the warnings did their trick.
18: Wow. Those campaigns work.
5: That's right. The top three things that cause you household accidents now: chainsaws, okay, hot soup, and what do you reckon is in the top three now? Flick a text to 26999. We'll tell you what's

0: This is Coast. Your feel-good breakfast with Tony, Jason, Sam. Tony away this morning. Our Prime Minister's away this morning as well. He's over at the Pacific Island Forum in Palau, and he had to take the extra plane. We're back to that again. So he's taken two planes. One is on standby just in case.
1: Oh, that seems like an efficient way to travel.
2: I'm not blaming him. I just get a new plane.
0: Apparently we are. Next government parliamentary term, there are new planes coming.
1: Let's hope they don't have propellers because, you know.
0: No, I think these ones got jets. I think the ones we've got jets. I don't know.
1: What was that cartoon? Launchpad McQuack. We are freaking New Zealand Launchpad McQuack. Don't worry,
0: he's there. That's the main thing. Is it you or is it me? Survey of doctors and A&E clinics, which, let's face it, these people are run off their feet at the moment. Absolute heroes. Thank you very much to our A&E clinics and our healthcare workers across the country. We're in a flu pandemic. I don't want to say the word pandemic, but let's call it an outbreak. Let's call it an outbreak. The worst flu outbreak in 10 years.
1: Mm.
0: But they've done this survey about what's actually hurting people in our houses. So we know that chainsaws are number one. I get it.
1: Mm-hmm. Wait. In our homes?
0: That's right. These are the things calling household accidents. Most common household accidents. Chainsaws top the list.
1: How often do you use a chainsaw? That has to be a lie.
0: I don't have a chainsaw.
1: I don't have a chainsaw. We're not men, though. Let's be fair. We live in kind of inner city dwellings. We don't really need chainsaws.
0: My wife's got one, but I don't know.
1: When I need a chainsaw, I hire a man.
0: So then the chainsaw's number one. Then followed by that is hot soup incidents at the moment. A lot of people are having hot soup incidents.
1: Really?
0: Burns to the mouth, burns on yourself, I suppose.
1: You don't go to the clinic with a burn to your mouth.
0: Well, I suppose if it's bad enough, you would. Anyway,
1: you'd have to have a hell of a soup incident to go to the doctors, wouldn't you?
0: So what's the third most common thing causing household injuries at the moment?
1: What doctors did we interview? Are these Shorten Street doctors?
0: Chris Warner had a lot to say. No. What do you reckon it is? A lot of texts coming through on this on 2699. Only two people have got this right so far.
1: It's ladders.
0: It's not ladders.
1: It has to be ladders.
0: I would have thought ladders as well.
1: So slips.
0: Sort of, but what's causing the slips?

0: Make an ad about that.
1: And chainsaws just too gruesome, so the rug it is. So there is top three. Be real careful around your hot soup, your chainsaws, and your rug. And can I just say, I'm no medical expert, but do not combine all three. This is Coast.

0: This is Coast. You feel good breakfast with Tony, Jason, Sam. If you want to feel really good this morning, there are a couple of things. One, hopefully if you're living in Dunedin or Tauranga or Wellington, you're feeling really happy. Those are the happiest places in New Zealand. But also there's something else, no matter where you are, you can do to boost your mood. And I love it. It is such an easy thing to do. Tell you more about it shortly.
1: Now, the vast majority of the world is attached to their iPhones, and we can't deny that it impacts our lives on a daily basis. Well, the iPhone is, of course, made by Apple, and they have had some famous CEOs over the years. The biggest innovator was Steve Jobs. Was an engineer. The latest was Tim Cook, who took the business to a $4 or $5 trillion company. Now, he was not an engineer. He was an accountant. So, you know, he's good with margins.
0: He sure is. $5 trillion worth.
1: But you could also criticize Apple for pretty much just following Samsung for the last 5 years, but just doing it slightly better. That's their whole strategy. Well, it turns out Apple has a new boss coming in, a new CEO. So out with Tim Cook, in with John Ternus, who follows the model of Steve Jobs a little bit more because he is an engineer. Would you like to know his salary?
0: Oh, yes, please. How much is he being paid?
1: He's being paid $58 million US a year. So $3 million in salary, $55 million in Apple shares tied to how the company performs. And Tim Cook, he's lost his job, but he's still sitting around as the chairman on $47 million a year.
0: Is that what the chair gets paid?
1: Not a bad demotion, is it? So where does that take Apple? What do we know about this guy and what's he going to do for the company? So massive focus on AI, apparently. So Apple's been behind in the AI game, so they're not looking at chatbots, but more with gadgets. So smart glasses, AirPods with cameras, which is one
0: both
1: thing that we've
0: those
1: already...
0: Things, I find both those things creepy already.
1: Yeah, they're a little bit voyeuristic, aren't they?
0: Yeah.
1: A little bit filmy when I don't want to be filmed.
0: Mm-hmm.
1: And this is the other one that's weirdly on their list of things about to be released. A little robot display for your kitchen bench that knows who it's talking to. So it's kind of like a little AI robot that moves around, and it's got an arm and it's got a monitor on it. The arm moves so you can see the recipe at any point and your structures of what you're doing in terms of your cooking. And it gives you advice. You can chat to it. You can just be like, hey, how much salt was it again? Oh, 1 teaspoon. It'll talk back to you. And it sits in your kitchen and assists you in the cooking process. Would you pay for that though? Is that helpful?
0: I don't know. Yeah, maybe.
1: I've already got quite a chatty wee thing that offers advice while I'm cooking. It's called my wife.
0: You say that, but she does the cooking for you as well. So,
1: well, maybe he needs to look at his robot then. Because I've already got one.
0: Okay, don't say that. This song was written in one night when Michael Hutchins described a girl he'd seen. He's like, whoa, she gives me the sweats. And everyone laughed and he thought, there's a good song about a booty call. That's exactly what this song's about. In Excess, I Need You Tonight on Coast.

0: Coast, your feel-good breakfast with Tony, Jason, Sam. Tony away this morning, but what a morning of news. We've heard that Lionel Richie is still in hospital, but doing better than expected. He hasn't left yet. Sir Rod Stewart's doing good for his recovery. He's had a stent put in, so he's okay. His wife, Penny Lancaster, this morning said he'll be back stronger than ever. The flyover has been cancelled for the next All Blacks match. That's
1: pathetic.
0: Because the planes were too low. I get it. I understand that. Also, Wellington and Tauranga, but also topping the list, Dunedin is the happiest place. So a lot's happened this morning. But if you want to be really happy, if you're not in any of those towns this morning, if you want a quick mood boost, do something for someone else. Yale psychology professors have said, do something like this: buy a stranger a coffee or simply give someone a genuine compliment that boosts your mood. I love this. They said that happier people tend to be more other orientated rather than focused solely on yourself. Acts of generosity, and by the way, earlier this week, first day of September, was Random Acts of Kindness Day. Make it a few days worth. Donating money, acts of generosity, giving your time that make you feel better too. Apparently kindness is contagious.
2: Yeah, it's one of the pillars, isn't it, of kind of like having a successful life. And I think some of the other ones about kind of perception of power and things like that. And I think love and perception of power are opposite sides of the scale, but like generosity and giving is also on that scale.
0: Yeah.
2: So like, and I think the power and love comes before the generosity. But I think if you flip that around and go the other way, if generosity comes first, the other two can come, the love and the kind of level of importance.
0: I like the way you think. Yeah, nice.
2: It's really hard to do though. When you think about it, everyone kind of seeks the power and the love before they... You know, it's easier to seek those, isn't it? Than
0: maybe. But I love that. If you want to feel better today for your own mood, if, you know, Friday can't come soon enough tomorrow, if you're hanging out for the weekend for whatever reason, do something nice for someone else, even just give a genuine compliment and you'll feel better.
2: Yeah, you will. It's kind of the back way. It's kind of the long-term plan for happiness, though, isn't it?
0: No, it's not. You could do that right now.
2: Really get into some hedonism and just chase some glory, mate.
0: No, turn to someone and give them a genuine compliment and I bet you'll feel better. Try it. This is Coast.
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0: This is Kosh, your feel-good breakfast with Tony, Jason, Sam. Tomorrow morning, if you want some money for the weekend, let us shout it to you, okay? Does that make sense? Yeah, we'll shout you some money. Yeah. $600 on the line for the chasers tomorrow. You could score that just after 7:30, and you might want to use it for Father's Day.
1: Well, it's the biggest day of the year, isn't it?
0: Huge day of the year.
1: Oh, man, this Sunday. Jeez, I have some expectations.
0: There'll be some parades through most towns and cities and villages and boroughs and everything across the country.
1: I tell you what, I hope I am carried upon people's heads.
0: No doubt, on a
1: purple chair.
0: That's exactly it. Some grapes and some fans and all that. Yes, thank you. Tomorrow, though, we need to talk about the most common dad tattoos. Apparently, they're a thing. I know. You don't have a tattoo either,
1: right? No, but I've been having dreams about them. I'm thinking of going there, but I just... Yeah, I don't know. I don't know if it's giving the right kind of message to my kids, but I'd really like one.
0: Would you?
1: I think I would.
0: Okay, the most common dad tattoos tomorrow morning.
1: I'm having visions of wings across my chest.
0: Oh, are you?
1: Yeah.
0: Okay, I would have thought you would have got the angel wings on your back because you pretty convince you're an angel, so maybe there's that. I don't know. I'll tell you what they are tomorrow. Also, damaging work phrases. What are they?

0: How bad are they? And are you saying any of them? And also, I need to set a record straight.
1: Okay.
0: There's an article doing the rounds this week.
1: Oh, God, I still haven't read that.
0: Jeez. The article's about something that's happened. And like I said, I'll address this tomorrow.
1: No, I think you've overstated the headline, though, haven't you?
0: No, it's well... Just,
1: look, you know, they take liberties.
0: I love it how I did not come up with the headline and choose the headline.
1: My favourite thing about this is that you took a photograph of you on the cover of the Women's Weekly.
0: No, I haven't.
1: And you really cropped in on the tiny little square that you included on the side of the page.
0: I showed you that, but someone sent that to me, you egg.
1: I thought you had the cover, man.
0: I am on the cover, but
1: you're
0: no.
1: You're a freaking subtitle on the cover.
0: Anyway, we need to address this tomorrow. Not the size of the photo. Something else has gone down. We'll tell you about it tomorrow. Oh, this is a beautiful song, isn't it? The prayer, Celine Dion.
1: This is how you feel about no one reading your article in the Women's Mag.
0: I'm not saying no one's read the article.
1: No one within the team.
0: Yeah, you know your mates, all right. Anyway, tell you about this.
1: Have you got it? Have you bought it?
0: Yes, I bought it.
1: How many copies did you
0: buy? No, I haven't. I tried to buy it, but it wasn't on the shelf. They had the boxes and the trolleys, and I didn't have the heart to say, can you please unpack that? So I didn't buy it. Anyway, we'll talk more about this. And your chance to see Celine Dion in Paris with 10 grand to play with. That chance is coming in just over 20 minutes with Lorna. Keep listening. This is Coast.
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3: In this update, the government stepping up its fight against drug trafficking, with Casey Costello becoming New Zealand's first organised crime minister.
4: My intention that this is up and running before we hit the election. Providing a legislative priority is going to be the key one so that the new government hits the ground running.
3: The Reserve Bank's lifted the official cash rate to 2.75% as it keeps trying to get inflation under control. Governor Anna Bremen says they'll now look at how the last two rate hikes are affecting the economy before deciding on any further increases.
5: The risk if we hold now is that we would have to act much more aggressively later.
3: El Nino is shaping up to be the strongest this century, with hotter, drier weather and more westerly winds expected through spring and summer. Earth Sciences says the fast-moving weather patterns linked to it are already starting to show up as we head into September. And Wellington Zoo is saying goodbye to one of its biggest stars, with giraffe Zahara put down after battling degenerative arthritis. She was born at the zoo in 2004 and lived longer than the average giraffe in human care.
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3: In sport, the stadium flyover at Cape Town won't be repeated for the third Springboks All Blacks test in Soweto on Sunday morning. A Civil Aviation Authority investigation is underway regarding last weekend's low-altitude stunt. In golfer, Tiger Woods has agreed not to contest a reckless driving charge as part of a plea bargain after his crash in Florida during March. He's accepted a 5-year suspension of his licence and a $1,700 fine. And that's your newsfeed. I'm Bryn Rudkin.
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It's Coast, it's your Feel Good 80s. Good morning, Lorna Riley with you on your Feel Good Workday. And not only am I wall-to-wall with brilliant music today, but between 11 and 12, I'll also have a chance for you to win a Trade Depot voucher, $200 worth, and later on, movie tickets and a book up for grabs as well. Meantime, if you want to get in that draw to be Tony Street's Big Spender for 2026, and why wouldn't you, stand by, because that cuticle coming up in less than

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It's Coast, your home of Feel Good 80s with Laura on your Feel Good Workday. And thanks if you are listening to Coast in your office today. Shout out to Jamie and the team at Trent's Nelson. And also Wendy, working security at Pack and Save Palmerston North with Tyrone.

and Denise. You're both in the draw Friday afternoon, tomorrow afternoon with Grant Kiriyama for our Workplace Shout. This is our final one from Pix, and it is amazing. It is their full range of peanut butter, almond butter, chocolate butter, you name it, it is in there. If you would also like to be in the draw, text Pix and the name of your workplace to 2699. Got a Swedish band for you next, and no, it's not ABBA, nor Roxette on

0: It's the Cardigans on Coast, your feel good 80s with Lorna on your feel good work day. And I can't believe it's nearly 3 years since we lost friend star Matthew Perry. I'll be there for you. Yes, October 28th, 2023, Matthew Perry died aged 54 from what was determined to be the acute effects of ketamine. Well, Netflix has now announced they are producing a 3-part documentary about Matthew Perry, and that is going to premiere October 27th. It's called The One About Matthew Perry, of course, and told through testimony from close family and friends, including Matthew's sister. This is going to be a must-watch, I think.
1: Celine Dion, live in Paris, 10th

0: Juliet, you've done it. You're caller 10.
1: No way.
0: Yes way.
1: I'm so excited. I think I haven't been keeping trying for long enough, I don't think.
0: Oh, well, maybe it's sort of beginner's luck. We love that. Have you been to Paris before?
1: I have, but I had just a very, very short stay.
0: I bet you didn't have $10,000 to spend either.
1: Definitely not, unfortunately.
0: And how about going to the concert of a global superstar?
1: That just sounds amazing. I watched that movie of hers and it was just heart-wrenching. So yeah. It's just amazing that she's made it back.
0: Absolutely. Imagine being there in that audience. And if you're our lucky winner, who would be the lucky person you would take with you?
1: It would have to be my husband.
0: Well, it is the city of romance, so I think that's very fitting. Well, all the very best of luck for that draw.
1: Lorna, thank you so much. I'm excited, I'm shaking.
0: $10,000 big spender, Celine Dion in Paris. It is all yours to win thanks to Qantas, connecting Kiwis and Aussies for the moments that matter. I'd love to get you in the draw alongside Juliet, so keep listening. The next cue to call coming up with me, 12:20 this afternoon, only on Coast.
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3: Hi, it's Tony, Jason, Sam from your Feel Good Breakfast. 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But is there such a thing as too much of it?
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9: 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We were given a year, but 6 weeks later, we had to say goodbye. 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

0: It's Coast as we near 11 on your Feel Good Workday with Lorna. Lionel Richie, unfortunately, he is still in ICU after an on-stage struggle over the weekend. Perhaps worse than it sounds, he did check himself into hospital out of caution to get some tests done, and then they admitted him to ICU. He was expected to be discharged yesterday. They've kept him in an extra night, and hopefully he will be out today. We wish him all the very best. And Lionel kicks off another hour of Feel Good 80s in just a moment, alongside Whitney Houston and a big head banger from Def Leppard, plus your chance to win a $200 Trade Depot voucher.
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3: In this update, Chris Luxon and Papua New Guinea's Prime Minister are talking rugby league on the sidelines at the Pacific Islands Forum in Palau. It's the first of several face-to-face meetings today.
4: Luxon and James Marape have appeared side by side, both wearing the same shirt, a Blue Island style number with fish on it. Our Prime Minister praised PNG's prospective NRL team, claiming it's building the best side in the world. Both leaders have shared laughs and a handshake, with Marape joking he'll support the Warriors this year.
3: The government's stepping up its fight against organised crime, with Minister Casey Costello setting up a new panel led by police and customs. She says overseas crime syndicates are causing real damage.
5: New Zealand should be the hardest place for organised crime to take hold. We have geographical distance, one border, we have one justice system.
3: Police in Auckland have uncovered meth ingredients hidden behind a fake wall held by magnets in a Beach Haven wardrobe. A loaded 22 firearm, a second magazine and cash were also found, with a 49-year-old due in court today. And scientists studying the Tonga volcano eruption say the biggest tsunami happened when the volcano collapsed in on itself underwater. They found listening for underwater sounds could give earlier warnings.
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3: In sport, Warriors coach Andrew Webster's conducting due diligence on his current playmaking combination. Tamati Martin and Chanel Harris-Tavita are named to start in the halves for Saturday's last regular season NRL game against Manly at home. Webster's prepared to rest the pair's hamstrings again this week if necessary. And Tyson Fury has called out rival heavyweight boxer Anthony Joshua as negotiations stall on their proposed November bout. Sky Sports reports the location remains a sticking point.
7: Joshua, where are you? Still no deal done. I feel like you're being a coward. I feel like you don't want the fight and you're just conning everybody. I feel like you've been doing that for years.
3: That's your newsfeed. I'm Bryn Rutkin.

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Coast, home of your feel good 80s with Donna on your feel good workday. And in just a moment, I've got a song all about the capital of Jamaica. It's a cover, actually. The original came out in 1970 by the wonderfully named Lord Creator. Here's Hall & Oates.

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You'll also find one around Celine Dion's music there as well. Billy Joel is on his way. Here's Bruce Hornsby in the range now on Coast.

It's Coast Home of your Feel Good 80s with Lorna on your Feel Good Workday. No matter what you want to do around the house, Trade Depot is the place to go. 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If you can answer a little question about some house music. Now, this came out in 1984. It was the biggest hit for these four girls who were proteges of Rick James. He wrote and produced the song. In fact, it's got Rick James all over it.

0: 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I've got Irene Cara with a theme to a huge 80s movie next on Coast.
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2: Hello, you, it's Tony, Jason, Sam from your Feel Good Breakfast and tomorrow morning after 8. And the last thing I want to do is make this all about me. I'm embarrassed about it, but there's an article doing the rounds and I need to set the record straight.
3: Oh, an article? We haven't read that, have we? No one's read it. Why is no one reading Jason's article?
2: That's not the point. But if you do want to see it, it's in this week's New Zealand's Women's Weekly. So Dolly's on the cover. Anyway, I'll take you behind the scenes, tell you what really happened after 8 tomorrow morning on Coast.
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Now, this song came out in 1984.

0: Oh, super funky, as you'd expect, with Rick James behind it. Rowan, can you name that girl group?
1: It's the Mary Jane Girls.
0: It was the Mary Jane Girls, yeah. Pretty much their only hit, I think. But a hit that has just won you a $200 Trade Depot voucher.
1: Thank you very much.
0: What a lovely ray of sunshine you are, Rowan. I will have another $200 Trade Depot voucher to give away tomorrow on Coast Days between 11 and 12. Meantime, after midday, well, you know what's going to happen. I'm going to play a cue to call and you're going to jump on the phones. 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